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1: Here's your updated U92 The Moose forecast. A flood watch remains in effect. Chance of thunderstorms with fog and spots tonight. Otherwise, cloudy skies expected. Lows dip down to about 62. Northeasterly winds around 5 miles per hour. Cloudy skies expected again. Tomorrow, storms likely. Highs level off around 72. Cloudy skies expected. Tomorrow night, thunderstorms likely. Lows dip down to about 59. Temps below average Tuesday and Wednesday, with highs from the mid-60s to the upper 60s. Rain showers likely Tuesday. Storms likely on Wednesday. And that's your updated forecast. I'm meteorologist Kara Foster for U92 The Moose. Right now, it's 71 degrees.

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1: Here's your updated U92 The Moose forecast. A flood watch continues until noon tomorrow. Chance for showers with fog and spots tonight. Otherwise, cloudy skies expected. Lows dip down to about 62. Winds out of the northeast, around 5 miles per hour. Cloudy skies expected again tomorrow. Storms likely. Highs level off around 72. Storms likely tomorrow night. Lows around 59. Cloudy skies expected. Temps a bit below average Tuesday and Wednesday, with highs from the mid-60s to the upper 60s. Rain showers likely Tuesday. Storms likely on Wednesday. And that's your updated forecast. I'm meteorologist Kara Foster for U92 The Moose. Right now, it's 71 degrees.

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0: Go with West Virginia University. For members of the West Virginia University Police Department, serving the university community is not just about law enforcement.
1: Being within the university process, everybody believes in education. So what we want to do is try to get a different style of education out to people on how to be safe, how to make the right decisions.
0: Lieutenant Brock Armstrong is the training coordinator for WVU Police.
1: 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Our community is very important to us, keeping them safe and giving them the resources too. The only thing that can't be replaced is our citizens, our community, our students, our staff, our faculty, our loved ones.
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1: One of the things is we don't want people to live scared, but we want people to live smart.
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2: I'm Dan Warren at the news desk. Our top story, Ukrainian President Volodymyr Zelensky says he held a major phone call with President Donald Trump, with the two leaders agreeing to meet in New York. Sandra Walters has this report.
3: Speaking following the call, President Zelensky said the upcoming talks during the United Nations General Assembly could change a lot as diplomatic momentum builds to end the war. The Ukrainian leader thanked President Trump for sending special envoys to Kyiv earlier this month to assess the situation on the ground, as well as for signing new sanctions targeting Russia. Zelensky said joint proposals are now being developed around key de-escalation steps, including energy and food security, emphasizing that Ukraine remains ready to take serious steps toward a lasting peace.
2: Meanwhile, new polling shows low approval ratings for Democrats heading into the midterm elections. Appearing on NBC's Meet the Press, New Jersey Senator Cory Booker was asked if his party has a branding problem. He pushed back, arguing candidates should focus less on party identity and more on lowering costs for working families.
4: I think the Democratic Party will do much better if it's less concerned with the Democratic Party and really focuses on the people. And to me, I see leaders and candidates all around the country not talking about the Democratic Party, talking about the urgency we have right now to stop these costs from going up that had been triggered by Donald Trump.
2: And pop star Ed Sheeran has taken to the stage solo in Philadelphia following a major tour controversy. Karen Chamas has the story.
5: Pop star Ed Sheeran opened a concert in Philadelphia without his supporting acts, saying what's happening in Gaza is catastrophic and unjustifiable. In the Saturday night performance at Lincoln Financial Field, Sheeran also said he didn't want his shows to be about politics. Sheeran's tour has been in the spotlight since his supporting acts withdrew in solidarity with opener Macklemore, who was dropped from the tour after making pro-Palestinian comments on stage. The decision to drop Macklemore came at the urging of New England Patriots and stadium owner Robert Kraft. Hilary Steinberg is an Ed Sheeran fan from Philadelphia.
6: I feel fairly betrayed as a former fan because I think that doing the right thing is stronger and is more important than his music or him as a celebrity.
5: I'm Karen Chemas.
2: I'm Dan Warren, and this is Radio Network News.
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7: Here's your updated U92 The Moose forecast. A flood watch continues. Overcast skies, fog and spots overnight with a slight chance of rain showers. Lows dip down to about 62. Winds out of the northeast around 5 miles per hour. Cloudy skies expected again. Monday, thunderstorms likely. Highs level off around 72. Overcast skies, Monday night, storms likely. Lows level off around 59. Daytime highs approaching, 69 Tuesday, with showers likely, thunderstorms likely, 64 on Wednesday. And that's your updated forecast. I'm meteorologist Kara Foster for U92 The Moose. Right now, it's 70 degrees.

He's still out there. 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Though I'd like to clarify, no one did die in the story. But I didn't side when I found out I was one of seven other leading ladies. Starring...

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the Yves Rousseau Quartet, melodiously lifting us up to the ether from their Akasha album. You're listening to a rarefied hour of Deep Threes. I'm Jay. Giovanni Francesca sends us aloft for our next flight through the sonic clouds with a tolo from his Rame album, as he generously brings his ensemble's string section to the center of the discourse, as his guitar playing slowly emerges.

That was Square Pusher, with the distorted glitch of Baltang Arg, from the veteran British electronic musician's album on Warp, Damage and Furies. Our set of Deep Threes began with a Tolo, from Giovanni Francesca's Rame album. Then we drifted off into a daydream while studying the art of conversation under Kenny Barron and Dave Holland. And our thoughts turned to Gingy, with songwriter Antonio Jobim gently strumming his guitar, and the unmistakable voice of the chairman of the board himself singing Ray Gilbert's English lyrics from the grandly eponymous 1967 album on Reprise, Francis Albert Sinatra and Antonio Carlos Jobim. Abel Korzeniowski tried to gently nudge us at snack time with Everyone Loves Oranges, from the soundtrack for the TV series Penny Dreadful, before the voice of soprano Martha Kluver summoned ghosts with the words of poet Matthew Zubruder in parts 3 and 4 of Missy Mazzoli's Vespers for a New Dark Age, interlude 1, and Come On All You, as performed by Victoire, with percussionist Glenn Cochi. Next was an encounter with the Sea Lion Woman, with Masters at Work reimagining Nina Simone's interpretation of the Southern folk song for the first Verve remixed album, finally leaving us dazed by Dread Colors' Frames of Static 2 from Collected Oral Detriments, Volume 10. The name of the show is Deep Threes. My name is Jay. I hope you enjoyed the show just as much as I enjoyed bringing it to you. I leave you with a piece of Colin Sherman's Extended Sonority. You can find playlists and show archives on the website www.d3s.fm. Until next time, thanks for listening.

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1: Hey, what's up? This is Sean Thompson with Sean Thompson's Weird Ears. You are listening to WWVU Morgantown. Yeah.

the Yves Rousseau Quartet, melodiously lifting us up to the ether from their Akasha album. You're listening to a rarefied hour of Deep Threes. I'm Jay. Giovanni Francesca sends us aloft for our next flight through the sonic clouds with a tolo from his Rame album, as he generously brings his ensemble's string section to the center of the discourse as his guitar playing slowly emerges.

That was Square Pusher, with the distorted glitch of Baltang Arg, from the veteran British electronic musician's album on Warp, Damage and Furies. Our set of Deep Threes began with a Tolo, from Giovanni Francesca's Rame album. Then we drifted off into a daydream while studying the art of conversation under Kenny Barron and Dave Holland. And our thoughts turned to Gingy, with songwriter Antonio Jobim gently strumming his guitar, and the unmistakable voice of the chairman of the board himself singing Ray Gilbert's English lyrics from the grandly eponymous 1967 album on Reprise, Francis Albert Sinatra and Antonio Carlos Jobim. Abel Korzeniowski tried to gently nudge us at snack time with Everyone Loves Oranges, from the soundtrack for the TV series Penny Dreadful, before the voice of soprano Martha Kluver summoned ghosts with the words of poet Matthew Zubruder in parts 3 and 4 of Missy Mazzoli's Vespers for a New Dark Age, interlude 1, and Come On All You, as performed by Victoire, with percussionist Glenn Cochi. Next was an encounter with the Sea Lion Woman, with Masters at Work reimagining Nina Simone's interpretation of the Southern folk song for the first Verve remixed album, finally leaving us dazed by Dread Colors' Frames of Static 2 from Collected Oral Detriments, Volume 10. The name of the show is Deep Threes. My name is Jay. I hope you enjoyed the show just as much as I enjoyed bringing it to you. I leave you with a piece of Colin Sherman's Extended Sonority. You can find playlists and show archives on the website www.d3s.fm. Until next time, thanks for listening.

Thanks for joining us this time at Acoustic Cafe. Hope you enjoyed our most recent visit with Michiganders Jason Singer and Jake Lemon from the band as well. Next week on the program, we have new Phoebe Bridgers, Rhiannon Giddens, great covers from Margaret Glaspie and Bruce Coburn, and our in-studio guest for the week, that little band out of Indiana called Houndmouth. We'd like to thank those making the show possible this time. That would be Leon Speakers and the Leon Loft. You can find out more about both at leonspeakers.com and leonloft.com. Plus the Ark, getting ready for that new folk festival lineup, which is coming to you live in January. Find out all about that annual event for them at theark.org. We're a copyrighted production of RDR Radio, writing and production help from Susan Barnes. Ani DeFranco wrote and performed our theme called The Million Dollar Intro. And Ed Magnus says the word of the year is cacistocracy. Look it up. Till next time, I'm your host, Rob Reinhart. Have a great week.

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1: A flood watch continues. High temperatures reach up to 73, with fog and spots today, under overcast skies, with thunderstorms likely, winds out of the east, 5 to 10 miles per hour. Cloudy skies expected again, tonight, thunderstorms likely, lows level off around 59. Cloudy skies expected, tomorrow, rain showers likely, daytime highs approaching 68. Temps well below average, Wednesday and Thursday, with highs from the low 60s to the mid 60s, showers possible both days. And that's your updated forecast. I'm meteorologist Kara Foster for U92 The Moose. Currently, 67.
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5: Good morning and welcome to The Trolley Problem. I am your host, one of five unfamiliar victims tied to the tracks with rope. This is King's Curveball here on U92 The Moose, of course, our Monday 9 to 10 a.m. slot. So happy to have you again. If you're new to the show, King's Curveball is a themed variety playlist. Every week, all of the songs fit into a specific theme. And this week's theme is Strike a Pose. So all of these songs are going to be sort of like camera... You'll see. I feel like this one's harder to explain, but it's like camera or photo or painting or portrait. So one of those two. I'm sure as we go along, it'll make a little bit more sense. But kicking us off right away, let's get in the mood, all right? Let's get a little bit energetic this 9 a.m. morning. We're going to go with Kodak Moment by Jane Remover here on U92 The Moose. Take a listen.

Paparazzi by Lady Gaga this morning on U92 The Moose. Before that, you heard Pictures of You by The Cure off their album Disintegration. The Cure in the news a lot recently due to their their overwhelming support of new artist Olivia Rodrigo. She even named a song after them and is features Robert Smith on her new album, You Seem Pretty Sad for a Girl So in Love. So if you haven't listened to Disintegration by The Cure, I think you absolutely should. Now's a great time. Can we talk about the weather today, Morgantown? It is getting just cooler and cooler. The light at the end of the tunnel has come. It is officially fall. And although it is raining today, it is 66 degrees with a high of 70, which I consider to be absolutely worth the wait, considering it has been pretty blazing hot the last couple weeks. Everybody busted out their fall wardrobes, and even though it was not fall yet, it is officially fall now, and I think September is gonna try and convince us of that from here on out, which I really appreciate. Coming up next, we got Girls on Film by Duran Duran, followed by Photo ID by Remy Wolf, featuring Dominic Fike. So, all great stuff to hear on U92 The Moose.

0: was Aperture by Harry Styles off his new album, Kiss All the Time, Disco Occasionally. I think it might be Disco All the Time, Kiss Occasionally. One of the two. Harry Styles is on a ridiculously long tour, including a one-month residency in Madison Square Garden. And if you get to go, that sounds very fun for you. He just announced a whole slew of tour dates in Europe. So if you're in Europe in the first half of next year, it's very lucky for you because he has one heck of a show and also a whole lot of great openers performing for him. So very exciting stuff, I would say. Aperture, of course, referring to the amount, I think it's like the wideness of the camera lens. This is keeping with our camera theme for today's theme, Strike a Pose. And there are a couple songs by Camera Obscura I thought about including. However, because it is my show and I've done it for so long, I try to keep it to just the titles of the songs rather than the bands themselves. Because there are a couple bands I could include because they fit, their name fits the theme. However, I just feel like the titles make it a little bit easier to follow. So hopefully you agree. Up next, we have Picture You by Chapel Roan, followed by Camera by Charlie XCX off her brand new album, Music, Fashion, Film, which is also touring right now. So if you're lucky enough to see that, I'm very happy for you. And I hope it is just as fun as I imagine it would be. Let's take a listen to that here on U92 The Moose.
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anything I want to be. And I can feel the things I don't normally feel. Yeah, I can finally be totally honest. It's like I'm looking down.

That was Another Pictures of You, by this time by Drug Dealer and Kate Bullinger. Great indie rock song, or not indie rock, I would say bedroom pop, rather. Fitting, of course, with our camera theme, the exact same name as the Cure song, so don't get them confused because they are different. And how about those Mountaineers, that football team last Saturday with a commanding win over Virginia, who I believe is ranked, maybe not anymore. Maybe I had that wrong, but I thought they were ranked. And they played quite well over in Charlotte. Mountaineers just happened to play a little bit better. If you're interested in seeing those Mountaineers again, they will be back in Milan Pushkar Stadium this Saturday. Student ticket request phase closes, I believe, today. So get in that while you still can. Continuing our theme with photos, pictures, cameras, etc. here on U92 The Moose. Look at this photograph.

0: Bad Self Portraits by Lake Street Dive, here on U92 The Moose. This has been King's Curveball from 9 to 10 a.m. It is unfortunately nearing the 10 a.m. hour, so I will have to leave you to the rest of your morning, Morgantown. But thank you so much for having me again this week. It has been lovely, as usual. And if you're interested in hearing me next week, tune in for another King's Curveball at the exact same time Monday morning. And the theme will be SpongeBob Essay. So if you're wondering whatever that means, then be sure to tune in because I got some really exciting songs for you. I think this theme is one of my favorites, so I think hopefully you will like it as well. To close us out, I got a couple more songs for you, starting with Picture to Burn by Taylor Swift. Absolute classic, as I'm sure we all know. Have a lovely morning, Morgantown. Take it easy.
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2: I'm Dan Warren at the news desk. Our top story, three major news organizations are mounting legal challenges after being denied access to White House grounds. CNN, Politico and MS Now are preparing First Amendment lawsuits following the deactivation of their reporters' credentials. Amy Christine Sanders, professor of law and First Amendment studies at Pennsylvania State University, has said she's not surprised about the latest development.
3: You know, unfortunately, I'm disappointed but not surprised that the Trump administration is attempting to limit access of journalists with CNN, Politico, MS Now. This administration has a history of trying to limit journalists' ability to report critically on the administration. And he actually seems to sort of strike back anytime there's a story that is at all embarrassing.
2: Meanwhile, a man is in a serious condition after being shot by a federal immigration officer in North Austin. Jennifer King has the latest.
4: Authorities in Austin, Texas, say a U.S. Immigration and Customs Enforcement officer shot and wounded a 28-year-old man from Venezuela Sunday afternoon during a vehicle pursuit.
5: We cannot just go home and wait.
4: The shooting drew anti-ICE protesters to the scene, where a blue Corolla was parked under an overpass with what appeared to be bullet holes. Immigration attorney Kate Lincoln Goldfinch says the wife of Wilbur Rafael Garces Perez went to the hospital, but it was hours before anyone would tell her what happened to her husband or even where he was. The Department of Homeland Security says Perez is in federal custody pending removal.
6: As mayor of the city of Austin, I'm very angry about this.
4: Mayor Kirk Watson says city police were not involved, but he wants an independent investigation. I'm Jennifer King.
2: Where German Chancellor Friedrich Merz vows to push ahead with economic reforms despite key regional election losses. Charles de Ledesma has this report.
7: German Chancellor Friedrich Merz sought within minutes of polls closing on Sunday in Mecklenburg, Western Pomerania and Berlin to shore up his position in his centre-right Christian Democratic Union Party.
8: Diese Reformen sind das
7: in his speech, he said he plans to stay in office after his party's losses in the two states and again double down on the government's plans for potentially painful reforms to Europe's biggest economy. I'm Charles de Ledesma.
2: I'm Dan Warren, and this is Radio Network News.
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9: Here's your updated U92 The Moose forecast. A flood watch continues. High temperatures reach up to 73, with fog and spots today, under overcast skies, with thunderstorms likely, winds out of the east, 5 to 10 miles per hour. Cloudy skies expected again tonight. Thunderstorms likely. Lows level off around 59. Cloudy skies expected tomorrow. Rain showers likely. Daytime highs approaching 68. Temps well below average Wednesday and Thursday, with highs from the low 60s to the mid 60s. Showers possible both days. And that's your updated forecast. I'm meteorologist Kara Foster for U92 The Moose. Right now, it's 68 degrees.
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0: is Teresa Barber. 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
1: Here's your updated U92 The Moose forecast. A flood watch continues. High temperatures reach up to 73 with fog and spots today under overcast skies with thunderstorms likely, winds out of the east 5 to 10 miles per hour. Cloudy skies expected again tonight, thunderstorms likely, lows level off around 59. Cloudy skies expected tomorrow, rain showers likely, daytime highs approaching 68. Temps well below average Wednesday and Thursday with highs from the low 60s to the mid 60s, showers possible both days. And that's your updated forecast. I'm meteorologist Kara Foster for U92 The Moose. Right now, 69.
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2: I'm Zaria Holloman at the news desk. Our top story. Three major news organizations are mounting legal challenges after being denied access to White House grounds. CNN, Politico, and MS Now are preparing First Amendment lawsuits following the deactivation of their reporters' credentials. Jennifer King reports.
3: CNN, MS Now, and Politico issued a joint statement saying they're suing after their reporters were denied access at the White House. They say, left unchallenged, it presents a threat to press freedom and the public's right to independent journalism. President Trump said Friday he was barring the outlets because of reporting he found to be fake news.
4: I don't think somebody should be allowed to come in and write fake stories.
3: The reporters' entry badges were disabled on Saturday. MS Now reporter Akayla Gardner describes how she was turned away.
5: I want to say not just me, but also our photographer had their badge taken this morning, of course, after President Trump made clear that he wants to ban MS Now, CNN, and Politico.
3: The head of the White House Correspondents Association is calling on the administration to immediately restore access. Jennifer King, Washington.
2: Meanwhile, former Vice President Kamala Harris launches into the 2026 midterms as her 2028 decision looms. Sharon Chapman has the latest.
6: Kamala Harris is actively campaigning for Democrats in key battleground states like Michigan, Nevada, and Georgia, despite losing Michigan to Donald Trump 2 years ago. Her midterm involvement could shape her status as a potential Democratic frontrunner, though party members are divided on whether she should lead or step aside. While she has not announced visits to early primary state South Carolina, she is currently prioritizing the midterms.
2: And U.S. stocks are climbing with markets worldwide on Monday after oil prices and yields in the bond market gave back some of the jumps from last week. Greg Watson has this report.
7: U.S. and global stocks climbed Monday as oil prices and bond yields pulled back from last week's sharp jumps. Brent oil dipped back toward $100 a barrel, and the 10-year Treasury yield dropped to 4.96%, fueling gains across international markets from Germany to South Korea. On Wall Street, the S&P 500 rose 0.6%, nearing its record high, while the Dow gained 224 points and the Nasdaq climbed 0.8%.
2: I'm Zaria Holloman, and this is Radio Network News.
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8: Here's your updated U-92 The Moose forecast. A flood watch continues until 8 a.m. Wednesday. Storms likely and fog at times this afternoon, otherwise overcast skies. Daytime highs approaching 73, winds out of the east 5 to 10 miles per hour. Thunderstorms likely tonight, lows level off around 59, cloudy skies expected. Rain showers likely tomorrow, daytime highs approaching 68, overcast skies. And that's your updated forecast. I'm meteorologist Paul Trombley for U92 The Moose. Right now, 68.
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is Kill Me by Phoebe Bridgers right here on the 92 The Moose. Welcome in to Crying in the Club. This is my show where we play music that you could theoretically cry in a club to. Although it, let me tell you, with this weather, this rainy day, I'm leaning into the crying mood a lot more. And if that Phoebe Bridgers one doesn't show you that, I don't know what will. Maybe these next few will. Up first, this one's very exciting because I'm seeing these next two artists this weekend at the All Things Go Music Festival in Maryland. Up first is our headlining act, Hayley Williams, formerly of Paramore fame, maybe currently of Paramore fame. I don't know what the deal with Paramore is, but she's doing her own solo thing right now. It is so great. Her album, Ego Death at a Bachelorette Party, came out last year, and we got Mirtazapine, one of the great singles from that. Then we have a newcomer, Grace Ives, in our U92 New Music Rotation with a song called Fire 2 from her album, Girlfriend. So here's some Hayley Williams and Grace Ives up next right here on U92.

Party in the bush, party under the bridge, party at the restaurant, party at the club, party in the day, party at my house, party on the way to the party at the park. Party in the bush, party under the bridge, party at the restaurant, party at the club, party in the day, party at my house, party on the park. Party in the bush, party under the bridge, party at the restaurant, party at the club, party in the day, party at my house, party on the way to the park.

0: Hardy by Troye Sivan right here on U92 The Moose. Welcome to Crying in the Club. I'm your host, James, and I play music that you can cry in the club to, dance in your bedroom to, anything in between. Definitely a very solemn crying in the club today, just based on that rainy weather. But that's hot off the press. That song just came out Friday, the newest single from Troye Sivan's next album called She's the Best. And it's definitely a very fun one. People aren't a fan of the talk singing, but I have to say, I'm a big fan. I think it's a really cool sound that he is going for. And there was a sample in that. It was actually a Madonna sample from her song Music, from her album Music. And I'm going to play a song from that album now, In the Spirit of Party by Troye Sivan. You're going to hear What It Feels Like for a Girl by Madonna. Then after that, we're going to slow things down a little bit, get a little 80s, get a little dreamy. We're going to hear The Downtown Lights by the Blue Nile. So you're listening to Crying in the Club on U92 The Moose. I'm your host, James, and here's some Madonna.
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0: Downtown Lights by Blue Nile right here on United 2. Slowing things down. This is a rainy day for crying in the club. I stepped in a puddle. I'm like not actually sad, but I don't know. It's very, very morose vibe in here today. So we are crying in the club today. We're slowing things down a little bit. I am your host, James, and I'm here with you until 3 o'clock today. I'm crying in the club with you until 2 p.m. And then my music history show starts then. This Week in Music History, we take a look at, you guessed it, what happened this week in music history. That is from 2 to 3. So I hope you stick around for at least a little bit of that. Hang out with me, listen to the music that I like, because there's some great stuff ahead. And speaking of the great stuff ahead, let me tell you what is next. We got Pop Sound by Kim Petras. This is a single that came out a few months ago, but now it is the opening track to Kim Petras' deluxe album, Detour, Rare and Deluxe. The deluxe of her album, Detour, came out on Friday. Very big new music Friday, which I'm sure you will hear across our new Music Pioneer shows at the station. And after that, we have some Robin with Baby Forgive Me. This is from her 2018 album, Honey. She's touring her newest album right now. And Honey was the direct follow-up to Body Talk, the very famous Robin album with the mega hit Dancing on My Own. So let's get some Kim Petras and Robin up here on Crying in the Club. You are listening to me, DJ James, on U92 The Moose.
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4: 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What are you thinking today? I think I want to listen to Meg's like songs. Well, you know, that's only Sunday nights, 9 to 10 p.m. Okay, where can I listen to that and when? 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

0: 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All the inspiration comes through the nerves in the suspension.
1: That is Take Me By The Hand by OK Lou featuring Blade. You are listening to Crying in the Club here on United to the Moose. I'm James. You're listening to My Variety, My Curation. I'm the mastermind behind this show. Really nice collab from last year. OK Lou's great album, Choke Enough, one of my favorites of last year. Ethel Kane, another favorite artist of mine, said on his social media post, that sounds like music for bugs. And I can't agree more. But speaking of music, I'm going to play some more, as you expected. But this next one I'm very excited about. It's one of my favorite songs ever. It's called Cranes in the Sky by Solange. Now, Solange is the younger sister of Beyonce, but an incredible artist in her own right. She is in the studio, I'm happy to report. She hasn't released an album since 2019, so she's in the studio 7 years later. So I'm playing one of my old favorites of her to celebrate. And after that, we got some Kylie Minogue. We're throwing it back with Love at First Sight. So here's some Solange and Kylie Minogue. 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
3: We want to engage more students and increase access to the university.
2: Acceptance offers, which include automatic Climb Higher scholarships worth thousands of dollars, are quickly issued through school counselors following evaluations of student academic achievement, removing barriers to higher education opportunities.
3: We want West Virginians to attend this university. This is their flagship. This is their land grant. This is their R1 university. And WVU Express is one way of attracting, particularly in this case, those higher achievers that might be going out of state to come here.
2: High school students in Monongahela County and Kanawha County can reach out to their counselors with questions about WVU Express. Other West Virginia counties will be added for future classes.
3: The goal is to take this and expand it in year two, potentially to the entire state.
2: This is an addition for University.

0: always remember this beat.
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2: Big band, smooth voices, and scratchy records all have a place on my show, Alive and Well. I'm Bill Muley, and I believe that no matter how old a song is or how old-fashioned it might sound, so long as we are listening to them, they still have life. 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

0: Take It by Sophia Stout. You are listening to Crying in the Club on U92 The Moose. I'm James. We are just about halfway through Crying in the Club, dancing in your bedroom, whatever emotion you want to feel. This is my variety show where I curate the music, and I hope you enjoy it. Sophia Stout, that's a single from, I believe, 2024, one of my favorite songs of the decade so far, honestly. And she has a new album coming out soon. Her debut album is called The Greatest Album of All Time. It's the actual album title, which I think is a really funny bit. So good for her. At the top of the hour, I'm playing three more for you. We got Lady Gaga's Disco Heaven, the closing track off her very famous album, The Fame, which you definitely know the first four songs of that, like that. And then we also have Hard by FKA Twigs, and then Girl Like Me by Pink Pantherist. So let's get the music playing. See you at past the top of the hour. 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
5: Here's your updated U92 The Moose forecast. A flood watch continues until 8 a.m. Wednesday. Storms likely and fog at times this afternoon, otherwise overcast skies. Daytime highs approaching 73, winds out of the east 5 to 10 miles per hour. Thunderstorms likely tonight, lows level off around 59, cloudy skies expected. Rain showers likely tomorrow, daytime highs approaching 68, overcast skies. And that's your updated forecast. I'm meteorologist Paul Trombley for U92 The Moose. Right now, it's 69 degrees.
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Pantherist girl like me, you are listening to U92 The Moose. I'm James. I am your host of the show Crying in the Club, where we party a little bit, we cry a little bit, we do everything in between, but it's my variety. I pick it out, and I hope you're enjoying it. I'm here playing Crying in the Club until 2, and then we got my show this week in music history, 2 to 3. So, oops, 2 James in a row. It's like the Captain Crunch, oops, all berries, oops, all James, that's today. But we are on U92 The Moose. 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Got some great tunes coming up next. Up first, we got a song by one of my favorite bands, the 1975. This is Undo from their self-titled deluxe album, 1975 Deluxe, Undo. And then we got a new favorite at the station, Geese, their album Getting Killed last year being pretty huge. I believe it came out right around a year ago, this week maybe even. I remember it was September when it came out. But I'm playing a song from 3D Country, their previous album, called I See Myself. So here's the 1975 and Geese up next on U92 The Moose.

0: Do you want to roll with me on U92? That is Roll With Me by Charlie XCX. You're listening to Crying in the Club on the Moose. That song, such a great song. One of Charlie's, it was like one of the first songs when she really started committing to like the whole arts, not the charts thing. It was super experimental, produced by Sophie, the late, the great electronic producer. It's actually the surprise song last week at her Music Fashion Film Tour in New York City. I went to the Philadelphia date. It was sad to miss Roll With Me, but I got some great songs instead. One of the best shows of my life. But we got some even more great music up ahead. Crying in the Club. Up first, we have an absolute classic that makes you want to get a Slurpee. It's 7-Eleven by Beyonce from her self-titled album. And then we're spelling, it's a spelling bee. We're listening to L-U-C-K-Y by Effers right here on Crying in the Club. So let's get that good music bumping. You're listening to Crying in the Club on U92 The Moose.
1: 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Well, you're in for a treat. I'm DJ Hendrix, the host of Damaged Goods, a variety show where the theme rotates each week. From shoegaze to folk to industrial, I play almost anything and everything. Tune in Friday from 6 to 8 to see what I'm playing this week. But don't forget to keep listening and stay loose, because you're listening to U92, The Moose.

0: a great song, Never Ender by Justice, featuring Tame Impala on vocals. The whole band's on vocals. That's because Tame Impala is just one guy. That's a very recycled joke. I'm your very recycled DJ, because I've been with you about an hour and a half. I am James, and welcome to Crying in the Club, my variety show where we play what I'm into at the moment. Something makes you cry in the club, dance in your bedroom, everything in between. And DJ James update. Can't believe I forgot to mention this already. I went to a concert last week, and it was one of the best shows of my life. It was at Stage AE in Pittsburgh. It's the band Turnstile. Not really the kind of music I play on here a lot. They're a very, like, hard rock band, but, like, they have really cool elements of genres, and they are able to... They have a lot of great production choices. They're just doing great stuff, and it was one of the coolest shows I've been to. Great visuals, I got super close, and I'm playing two songs by Turnstile to commemorate that. Up first, we have a song... They actually didn't play this one at the show, which is, I was surprised, this is one of the biggest singles off their 2025 album, Never Enough, which they were touring. This is Seeing Stars by Turnstile. Look, listen out for Hayley Williams on background vocals. And then we got a brand new one. This is definitely more in the spirit of Crying in the Club, maybe even club classics. We got Birds, which is one of the big hits on their album, the Slater remix. Now Slater's having a humongous 2026. She hopped on Birds by Turnstile. They completely reimagined it. Super cool, super loud song, so get ready for some fun. So, two from Turnstile, you're listening to Crying in the Club right here on U92 The Moose.
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0: That is The Piece by Underscores. You're listening to Crying in the Club right here on U92 The Moose. That is from Underscores' album U, as in the letter U, the one between T and V. Also the first letter of Underscores. Album from this spring. Probably sneakily one of my top five, maybe top three albums of the year. I got to see it performed live 2 weeks ago when she opened for Charlie XCX. Just a fantastic performer. She knows pop music so well, and The Piece is such a great demonstration of that. The way she chops up her vocals to make that beat. For those of you who don't know, she said the words, "Baby, can we talk?" And that's what made the beat. She like went in the audio workstation, chopped it up, made a super cool song. So, shout out to Underscore. Speaking of new music, we have an old song by someone who just released new music. Carly Rae Jepsen, you might know from Call Me Maybe, has a pretty illustrious music career since. I'm playing a song from 2015 from her album Emotion, Run Away With Me. Absolute club classic to me. She released a double album on Friday I have to check out. Then we have Blade and Echo 2K with The Flag Is Raised. So let's get the great music rolling. You are listening to Crying in the Club with James on U92 The Moose.
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4 hours, Sky Ferreira. You're listening to V92 The Moose, and although Sky Ferreira wishes her 24 hours would never end, the 2 hours of crying in the club, they have to come to an end. But don't go anywhere. I'm switching hats after this next song and becoming your music historian, James, instead of your DJ, James. So we're doing This Week in Music History. Super neat show. We're going to close off this part of the hour with Dreams Tonight by Always. Really great, sweet, dreamy song. One of my favorites by the Canadian dream pop band. But this has been Crying in the Club. I'll see you next week. And I'll also see you in like a few seconds, or minutes rather. You're listening to United to the Moose.

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listen to This Week in Music History on U92 The Moose, and would you look at the date? It is September 21st. The date mentioned in the song you just heard, September, by Earth, Wind, and Fire. Now, you always hear that lyric, the 21st night of September, a super famous song. What is the 21st night of September? It's actually the due date of one of the band members' children, so that's why it's the 21st of September. Pretty big day. That enters the same era as Isn't She Lovely, as a song, one of the best songs of the 70s, that's also about a baby. So, shout out September, Earth, Wind, and Fire. But I'm James, I'm your music historian. I'm here with you till 3. We're looking at, you guessed it, This Week in Music History, on the show This Week in Music History. Who'da thunk? So, for these next two, we are going to go back to 1996, going back 30 years for these two. One's an album anniversary, and one is something a little different. We're going to start with what's a little different. So, there was a wedding 30 years ago this week of a certain Meg White and Jack White. So, Jack White was actually born Jack Gillis, and he married Meg White, and together they formed the White Stripes, super famous rock band in the early 2000s. But here's the catch. They didn't want people to know that there was, like, they didn't want their marriage to overcrowd the music, so they pretended they were brother and sister, and that didn't come out till about 5 years later in 2001. I remember doing a show last semester where we highlighted the White Stripes being revealed as a husband and wife, not a brother and sister. But they actually got married 30 years ago this week. They did divorce in 2000, so they were in the band for a little bit after that. So what a unique, weird rock history story. So we're here, We're Going to Be Friends by the White Stripes. And then we got an album anniversary. This one is a self-titled album by Sheryl Crow. Sheryl Crow. And I'll play it because there's a song on this album you 100% have heard before. It's called If It Makes You Happy by Sheryl Crow. So here are the White Stripes and Sheryl Crow taking us back to 1996 right here on U92 The Moose.

That's If It Makes You Happy by Sheryl Crow, which was from the album Sheryl Crow, self-titled, released 30 years ago this week in music history. I'm your host, James, and welcome to This Week in Music History, where we take a look at, it's pretty self-explanatory, This Week in Music History. That Sheryl Crow one, actually a bit of a second music history layer in there. So one of the lyrics of that song is, you listen to Coltrane, derail your own train. She is mentioning legendary jazz performer John Coltrane. This week actually would have been his 100th birthday. So I didn't put that in there because I don't want to scare anyone with some like pretty freeform jazz in the middle of a show. But happy birthday, John Coltrane. Definitely super cool in the jazz world. And I think it's cool that he was mentioned in that song. That wasn't even intentional. So they're looking out for me, the music historians. But that was 1996 for those last two songs. You heard the White Stripes before then. But now we're going to the same exact day in 1991. We're going to September 24th, 1991. Two of the most influential rock albums of the 90s were released not only like the same week, the same exact day in music history. So, what are those two albums? The first one you should be very familiar with. One of, probably at this point, one of the most iconic albums of all time. Like, I'm not even exaggerating when I say that. Nirvana's Nevermind. Nevermind turns 35 years old this week. Lots of so many great songs. That's pretty much a perfect album front to back. We're going to hear Come As You Are by Nirvana. And then you're probably wondering what album stood its ground next to Nirvana being released this week in music history. This same exact day, Red Hot Chili Peppers' Blood Sugar Sex Magik has a lot of their most popular songs ever. Had to pick one. I'm picking Give It Away. Give It Away, Give It Away, Give It Away Now. Super fun song to sing along to. So, going back to 1991, celebrating these two albums, celebrating 35 years, here's Nirvana and the Chili Peppers. 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

0: That's Weezer with Pink Triangle. You're listening to U92 The Moose. And 30 years ago this week in music history, Weezer released their second album, Pinkerton. This one has like a mixed reputation in music history. That's just a particularly wild song. I don't know if you're listening to the lyrics of that one. Definitely, I don't think that would fly today, but it's kind of really funny. Like, I don't know. This Pink Triangle by Weezer. Definitely, their biggest album still to this day is that Blue album, the one with all them in the line. Buddy Holly, Say It Ain't So. But that was the follow-up to that. Turns 30 years old. And right before that, you heard Nirvana and the Chili Peppers turning 35 years old on the same day this week in music history. We got lots of great things coming up on this show. I'm your host, DJ James, and I'm here with you until 3. What's the word I'm looking for? Where I'm sharing music history with you. I had a big word. I'm going to think on that. But Hills and Headlines, U92's news show, is on right after this. So you're getting all the information. It's the educational slot. Although my education's a little more casual, and they're talking about the pressing issues. But I digress. What else happened this week in music history? We're going to go to the screen for these next two. We got some movie and TV tie-ins that happened this week in music history. Up first, we have a movie that released 25 years ago this week. And this movie is infamous, not even for its content, just you'll hear it. So we got the movie starring Mariah Carey, known as Glitter, that released in theaters this week 25 years ago. Now, remember, everyone look at the calendar and remember just like where the world was in September 2001. The album of the Glitter soundtrack actually released on September 11th, 2001. And so, I don't know, this movie was cursed from the start and didn't help. It, to this day, has awful reviews. It has a 6% on Rotten Tomatoes, so this is not a fan-favorite movie. But we're going to be hearing a song from the Glitter soundtrack. This is Lover Boy by Mariah Carey up next. And then we're going back 15 years for a TV anniversary. We have a reality show that premiered 15 years ago this week. And it's notable because it was not that huge of a success. It ran for 3 seasons, but it had a much more successful counterpart across the pond. That is The X Factor US. Now, The X Factor, huge hit across the pond in Great Britain. One Direction, of course, being the big band from The X Factor. This was after One Direction had won, so they're bringing over that goodwill to the USA. They didn't really get too much huge hits from The X Factor, but they had one pretty big girl group who I'm going to be playing a song by. Fifth Harmony was from The X Factor USA. So while they didn't form 15 years ago, the show that formed them is 15 years old. So we got Mariah Carey and Fifth Harmony up next. 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

0: You just heard Fifth Harmony, That's My Girl, here on U92 The Moose. I'm James, welcome to This Week in Music History. We take a look at what happened this week in music history. So, 15 years ago, a reality show premiered. That was The X Factor USA, the less successful American counterpart to the smash hit X Factor from the UK. Fifth Harmony was the most popular band to come from that, but in my opinion, they don't even hold a candle to the craze that happened with One Direction, the Directioners, if you will. So, pretty unique. And then before that, you heard Mariah Carey with Lover Boy from Glitter, her ill-fated movie that came out in September 2001. And that was just, it was a whole thing. But we got some great music coming up for this week in music history. This next two, we're going to call it like the silly music corner. Because up first, we got an album anniversary. It's another album that released 25 years ago in 2001. And this is the self-titled album of a band. This is the one song I know like by name by this band, but they're a band that's been in my consciousness for a long time. Tenacious D, Jack Black's project. They released their debut self-titled album, Tenacious D, 25 years ago. It's Jack Black and Kyle Gass. They formed in 1994, but this album's 25 years old. Their song Tribute is on this. This is the one where he does like the whole, I'm not going to do it for you. I'm going to let Jack Black do it for you. But you're going to hear Tribute by Tenacious D. And then we're going back. We have an odd anniversary. I usually try to do like 50 years, 45 years. This is a 51 anniversary, but it's especially topical this year. One of my favorite movies, also getting to be that time of year, The Rocky Horror Picture Show, released 51 years ago in 1975. This is one of my favorite movies, especially since we just lost Tim Curry. I just love this movie so much. I want to play a good song, so I'm playing Sweet Transvestite from The Rocky Horror Picture Show. So, without further ado, here's Tenacious D and Tim Curry up next on U92 The Moose.
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0: Long time ago, me and my brother Kyle here, we was hitchhiking down a long and a lonesome road.
1: All of a sudden, there shined a shiny demon in the middle of the road.
0: And he said, play the best song in the world, or I'll eat your soul. 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
1: You just heard Sweet Transvestite

0: 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We're radio. So what is this radio event? Happened September 24th, 2001, 25 years ago. The very first ever satellite radio broadcast started. So it was XM radio. XM radio actually beat out Sirius radio for the first satellite broadcast. And then in 2008, they merged and became Sirius XM, which we know today as satellite radio. But thank you for choosing FM radio if you're listening to this. But what was the first thing to ever play on XM radio, on satellite radio? It wasn't a song. It was like a conversation, some interviews of Bob Marley. So Bob Marley made it as the first ever satellite radio broadcast. And to commemorate that, I am going to be playing Three Little Birds, his all-time classic song. And then we got one more thing to commemorate. We have a birthday. This is someone who would have been 90 years old this week. And it is none other than someone who's not exactly a musical figure, but just like a cultural figure in general, Jim Henson. He would have been 90 years old this week, and he accidentally gave us, well, not accidentally, he definitely gave us one of the greatest songs ever with Rainbow Connection from the Muppet movie. That sad little frog on the banjo sitting on the water. It's like, I don't know, it's just such a classic scene. So we're going to close out the show with Rainbow Connection. Or actually, you know what? I'm calling it audible. We're going to close out the show again because look at the date. I played this to begin the show. I'm going to play it to end the show too. Today's the 21st of September. If only there were a song that was one of the biggest hits ever about being the 21st night of September. So we're going to close it out with Earth, Wind, and Fire again. This has been great. I'm DJ James. Check me out Mondays 12 to 3 on U92. Here's some Bob Marley, Kermit, and Earth, Wind, and Fire. Wow, that's some whiplash. All right, see you later.
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5: This is Hills and Headlines from the U92 News Desk. I'm Grace Green, and I'm here with this week's campus reporter, myself, state reporter, Maxie, national reporter, Maxie, sports reporter, Brett, and culture reporter, myself. This afternoon on Hills and Headlines... West Virginia Fiber Festival, child care facility on lockdown, and flock camera safety. State of emergency, $1 million water project, and improving health information. For culture, Ed Sheeran apology, Miley new album, and Buckingham Palace statement.
6: WVU takes down Virginia in Duke's Mayo Classic, and the WVU women's soccer escapes with draw over Baylor.
5: Here's what's happening around WVU this week. The West Virginia Fiber Festival was held at the Monongalia County Center in Milan Park this week. The Daily Athenaeum reported that the festival featured vendors selling handmade wool products, as well as lectures on sheep care and a mixer held Friday evening. According to the Dominion Post, the event returned to Morgantown for the first time since 2015. The festival's focus centered around promoting West Virginia's natural fiber industry while supporting local farmers, artists, and small businesses. Vendors Amanda Stewart and Sarah Beamer sold wool and finished knitted products. They also showcased the tools used to prepare wool. Stewart owns Stewart Highland Farm, where she raises several breeds of sheep. She said the wool-making process starts with shearing the sheep. First, the fleece is washed, then it is dried and picked to remove debris before it's carded or combed. After, it can then be spun into yarn using a spinning wheel. Beamer said she uses both commercial and natural dyes, including dye from plants like marigolds, goldenrod, ironweed, and ironskin. The festival gave attendees the chance to learn more about the art of hand spinning and knitting. Vendors hope the event returns next year. The Morgantown News reported a child care facility in Morgantown was placed on lockdown Friday morning after an anonymous threat was called into site, prompting a police investigation. The WVU Child Learning Center, operated by Bright Horizons at 201 Laurel Street, was placed on lockdown as WVU police responded to the threat. WVU police responded to the center after the threat was reported. West Virginia University issued a community notice at 10:30 a.m. advising community members to expect an increased police presence at the facility and for parents with children at the center to follow instructions from the facility. According to Metro News, parents were later allowed to pick up their children from the center. The lockdown was lifted shortly before noon, but WVU police remained at the center as of 11:50 a.m. while the investigation continued. WVU said no immediate threat was found and no injuries were reported. Police have not yet released additional information about the nature of the threat. WVUP said additional information was being shared directly with parents as the investigation continues. The two candidates running for Monongalia County Commission's Eastern District seat are taking different positions on the county's use of flock safety cameras. According to the Dominion Post, Republican candidate Ron Light recently met with Monongalia County Sheriff Todd Forbes for about an hour to discuss how the automated license plate reader cameras are being used. Light said he left the meeting feeling comfortable with the sheriff's current use of the technology. Democratic candidate Julie Knight has opposed the cameras, saying her concerns are not about the sheriff's department, but the county participating in a surveillance network operated by a private company. The Monongalia County Commission approved up to $180,000 in opioid settlement funds in November of 2012 to install 20 flock cameras across the country. The cameras have become a frequent topic during county commission meetings, with residents raising concerns about privacy and how the information collected by the system could be used. According to West Virginia Metro News, the cameras capture license plates and vehicle information and are designed to alert law enforcement when a vehicle matches information on an official alert or criminal complaint. Monongalia County Chief Deputy Mark Ralston said that the system does not use facial recognition and it does not collect personal information about people inside vehicles. Ralston said the cameras collect license plate numbers and vehicle descriptions. He also said the information is automatically deleted after 21 days under the county's agreement with Flock. The Sheriff's Department reported that during the first 30 days of the system's use, the cameras captured more than 550,000 images. The department conducted 101 searches during that period, according to Metro News. The Sheriff's Department said deputies must have an active case number or call for service connected to a search. The department also said searches are subject to auditing, and the cameras have already been used in criminal investigations. Metro News reported that in August, Sheriff Todd Forbes said Flock cameras helped deputies locate a vehicle during a child abduction investigation. Forbes said the vehicle information was entered into the system, which helped investigators narrow the search area, and the child was located safely, and the suspect was taken into custody. Light told Dominion Post that he would not immediately vote to remove the cameras if he was elected. He said he would like to create a volunteer committee to review how the Sheriff's Department uses the system and to examine requests for county data from outside agencies. Knight, however, has raised different concerns about the cameras. She said her concern is focused on who could eventually access the information collected by the system and whether local officials can control what happens to that information outside the county. The two candidates are expected to face each other in the November general election for the Eastern District seat on the Monongalia County Commission. Two Morgantown business owners have been named in a nationwide federal investigation into fraud involving COVID-era small business relief programs. According to the Dominion Post, the cases are part of a national enforcement effort called Operation No Doze, targeting fraud involving the Federal Paycheck Protection Program, or PPP. West Virginia Metro News reported the operation involved the Department of Justice, the Small Business Administration, and the SBA's Office of Inspector General. Federal offices said the nationwide effort involved more than 160,000 criminal defendants and approximately $245 million in intended losses to taxpayers. One of the Morgantown cases involves James Baldwin II, the owner of Select Dex. The Dominion Post reported that Baldwin was sentenced to 30 days in federal prison in order to pay more than $1 million in restitution. According to federal prosecutors, Baldwin received more than $738,000 in PPP loans by submitting false documents for Select Dex and three other businesses that were not operating before the pandemic. Prosecutors also said Baldwin received forgiveness on these loans from the Small Business Administration. West Virginia Metro News reported Baldwin also withheld nearly $259,000 in payroll taxes from employees, but failed to send the money to the Internal Revenue Service. In a separate case, Kurt Lai, the owner and operator of VinFat in Morgantown, admitted to a scheme involving federal pandemic relief programs. Prosecutors said Lai received PPP loans and used some of this money for expenses that were not allowed under the program. Investigators also said Lai falsely certified that the money had been used for eligible business expenses when he applied for loan forgiveness. Lai also received an economic injury disaster loan, which was worth $146,000 in August of 2020. That loan was intended to provide working capital for his business, and federal investigators say Lai instead used some of the money for personal expenses, including a $15,000 vehicle payment, cryptocurrency investments, and transfers to his personal bank account. The PPP was created under the Federal CARES Act during the COVID-19 pandemic to help businesses keep employees on payroll and cover certain operating expenses. Borrowers were required to provide accurate information when applying and certify that the money would be used for approved expenses. Federal officials said Operation No Doze involved investigators and prosecutors from 40 U.S. attorney offices, along with 20 federal and state investigative agencies. U.S. Attorney Matthew Harvey said the defendants were accused of taking money from programs that were intended to support legitimate small businesses during the pandemic. The cases against Baldwin and Lai were investigated separately by federal agencies and are now being prosecuted by attorneys within the U.S. Attorney's Office for the Northern District of West Virginia. Federal officials said the enforcement effort shows that pandemic-era fraud cases are still being investigated and prosecuted years after the relief programs ended. The 31st Annual West Virginia Wine and Jazz Festival wrapped up Sunday at Hazel Ruby McQueen Park in Morgantown. According to WBOY, the two-day festival featured wine from West Virginia wineries, along with live jazz, food, and local artisans. WBOY reported that attendees could sample and purchase wine from several West Virginia wineries, including Baton Hollow Winery, Mon Valley Vineyards, and Forks of Cheat Winery. The festival also featured performances from the U.S. Navy Band Camaraderies, the Swingside Jazz Band, the WVU Faculty Ensemble, and Green Lambert Sextet. According to the festival's website, admission was $30 at the gate and included unlimited wine samples, a custom wine glass, and a corkscrew. WDTV reported that 7 West Virginia wineries participated in this year's festival, along with restaurants and artisans from across the state. The festival also included performances throughout both days, giving attendees the opportunity to listen to live music while sampling wine and visiting vendors. WDTV spoke with Lauren Matheny, the festival's vice president, who said the organization is run entirely by volunteers and returns its proceeds to the community. Matheny said the festival works to support music education in local schools. Harry Grandin of West Virginia Wine and Jazz Festival said that the organization provides instruments to high schools across the state and gives students opportunity to learn and perform music. According to WBOY, the festival has donated more than $500,000 as of December 2025. The festival's website said its proceeds also support scholarships for the WVU School of Medicine, WVU School of Music, educational programs at WVU, free concerts for middle and high school students, and other community organizations. The festival ran Saturday from 11 a.m. to 7 p.m. and Sunday from 11 a.m. to 6 p.m. Organizers have not yet announced a date for next year's festival. For U92, I'm Grace Green.
7: Thank you, Grace. Here are this week's top stories from across West Virginia. A state of emergency is now in effect in Mason County after severe weather caused flooding and significant erosion along the Ohio River. Governor Patrick Morrissey issued the declaration September 17th after flooding that began September 10th. According to West Virginia Governor's Office, the storms displaced an estimated 900 cubic yards of earth along the riverbank near the Canal Street Levee, Discharge Culvert, and Point Pleasant. The erosion has moved close to a railroad track. West Virginia Metro News reports the track, operated by CSX, has been closed because of the damage. Mason County Emergency Management Director Jeremy Bryant told Metro News that the problem is located where Crooked Creek flows into the Ohio River. The creek was created as part of the city's flood wall system and is an important route for moving storm water out of Point Pleasant. Bryant said the area received about 7 inches of rain on Thursday during last week's storms, followed by more rain on Saturday. The heavy rain caused the banks of the creek to collapse. The governor's office says the damage could threaten public safety and infrastructure if it is not stabilized. The state of emergency allows state and local agencies to coordinate resources and speed up recovery work. Metro News reports officials are working with the U.S. Army Corps of Engineers, CSX, the City of Point Pleasant, Mason County, and state agencies to determine how to repair the area. Bryant told Metro News that the repair will require engineering work and will not be a quick fix. For now, officials are concerned about what could happen if another major rainstorm hits the area before the riverbank is stabilized. The state of emergency is set to remain in effect for 30 days unless it is extended or terminated earlier. A nearly $11.5 million water project in Kanawha County is moving forward after almost a decade of planning. The project will bring public water service to about 110 homes in the Alcott and Brownland Road areas of Kanawha County near the Lincoln County line. West Virginia Metro News reports the State Public Service Commission has approved the project, and it is expected to go out to bid next month. WSAZ also reported this week that the project cleared its final regulatory hurdle after years of funding challenges and delays. The project has been in the works since 2017. Metro News reports that community activist Eddie Belcher first brought the issue to Kanawha County Commission President Ben Salongo 9 years ago. Salongo said residents had been pushing for access to clean public water for years. The project will cost about $11.4 million. According to Metro News, the project will also add 41 fire hydrants along the new water line. The county is expected to bid the project in October, with construction expected to begin next year. Engineering company Potesta and Associates is working on the project. Chief Engineer Mark Sankoff told Metro News that the project will require additional work before construction can begin, including finalizing user agreements and the bond process. WSAZ described the project as a major step forward for rural families who have waited years for public water. The project also involves West Virginia American Water. Salongo told Metro News that the company's participation was important to getting the project to this point. For the residents who have been waiting since 2017, the next step is now moving from planning to construction. West Virginia is putting more than $855,000 toward improving how health information is shared across the state. The West Virginia Department of Health announced the $855,400 award September 17th. The money will go to the West Virginia Health Information Network, also known as WVHIN. According to the State Department of Health, the funding comes through West Virginia's Rural Health Transformation Program. The project is called the Connected Care Grid. The goal is to make it easier for healthcare providers to securely share patient information. That could be especially important when a patient receives care from multiple doctors, hospitals, or health systems. West Virginia Watch reported that the state will use the money to expand the number of healthcare organizations participating in the statewide health information exchange. The Department of Health says the system can give providers more timely information about their patients. That includes information that could help doctors coordinate care and make decisions when patients move between different healthcare facilities. The state's health information network already connects healthcare providers through secure data sharing. The new funding is expected to expand that network. State Health Secretary Arvind Singh said stronger health data infrastructure can help providers get more timely information and improve care coordination. The project is part of a larger rural health transformation program in West Virginia. That program is also focused on healthcare access, the healthcare workforce, and health outcomes in rural communities. The state says more rural health transformation program awards will be announced as the initiative continues. The West Virginia State Police will receive more than $582,000 in federal funding to expand DNA testing and help reduce forensic backlogs. Governor Patrick Morrisey announced the $582,174 grant September 15th. According to the governor's office, the money comes through the DNA Capacity Enhancement for Backlog Reduction Formula grant program. The funding will help state police process more eligible DNA samples for entry into the FBI's combined DNA index system known as CODIS. It will also be used to reduce the time it takes to process forensic cases involving DNA. West Virginia Public Broadcasting reported that the funding comes after the state previously cleared a backlog of thousands of sexual assault kits. According to WVPB, West Virginia reported in 2024 that it had processed more than 3,200 backlogged sex crime kits. More than 2,600 of those kits had been tested, producing about 1,100 DNA profiles. Those profiles were then submitted to the FBI's CODIS database. WVPB reports that the initiative had produced 438 database hits. The new funding is intended to help prevent another backlog from developing. The governor's office says the money will give the state police more resources to process DNA evidence and help investigators solve the case. The funding could also help with cold cases where DNA evidence may provide new information years after a crime occurred. The state police have been working to increase the capacity of their forensic operations. The new funding will not automatically solve cases, but it will give investigators additional resources to process evidence. A Monongalia County lawmaker is taking his concerns about garbage collection to the West Virginia Public Service Commission. Delegate David McCormick filed a formal complaint against Republic Services this week after more than 2 months of monitoring complaints about missed trash pickups. West Virginia Metro News reported September 18th that McCormick had been tracking the company's service for about 2.5 months. McCormick said he received complaints from multiple areas of the state. He began monitoring the company after residents in the Cheat Lake area of Monongalia County went without trash service for 16 days in June. McCormick told Metro News that some customers continue to report missed pickups. The complaint follows a period in time which McCormick gave the company additional time to improve its service. He said company executives had asked for 30 days to make improvements, and he extended that period by more than another 30 days. WVAJR also reported on McCormick's formal complaint. The Public Service Commission could now assign an official to the case and require Republic Services to respond. If the dispute cannot be resolved, it could eventually lead to an administrative hearing. Republic Services has also taken steps to address the staffing problem. Metro News reports the company brought in an additional workers from other areas and has increased hiring efforts. The issue is particularly relevant for residents who rely on private trash collection services and pay for regular pickups. For now, the complaint moves the dispute into the Public Service Commission process. That means the next steps will be for the Commission and the Republic Services to address the service concerns formally. For U92 News, I'm Maxie Brock. We'll be right back.
8: Archer's ready to deal on the 0-1. Well, this game's going into delay. 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
9: Your feelings are relative. 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
11: 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I'm DJ Hendrix, the host of Damaged Goods, a variety show where the theme rotates each week. 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
7: Welcome back to Hills and Headlines. This is Maxie, and now a look at your national news this week. The U.S. Supreme Court has rejected the Trump administration's request to implement new restrictions on mail-in voting ahead of this November midterm election. The decision was reported by the Associated Press and Reuters on September 14th. The case involves a rule that would have required states to provide voter information to the U.S. Postal Service and use specific envelopes with barcodes for mail-in ballots. The administration's rule would have allowed the Postal Service to reject ballots that did not follow the new requirements. Lower courts have blocked the policy, raising questions about whether the Postal Service had the authority to impose these requirements and whether the rule could dispute state election procedures. The Supreme Court's decision leaves the lower court's injunction in place for now. Reuters reports that the court's decision does not end the legal dispute over the rule. Instead, it prevents the restrictions from being implemented ahead of the midterm elections. The Associated Press reports that Justice Alito and Thomas dissented from the decision. The case covers an ongoing dispute over the role of federal government in election administration. States generally control their own election procedures, including how mail-in ballots are requested, returned, and counted. Supporters of the administration's rule have argued that standardized procedures could help address concerns about election security. Opponents, including voter rights activist groups, have raised concerns that the requirements could prevent valid ballots from being counted. The Supreme Court's ruling comes as states prepare for the November midterm elections, when voters will choose members of Congress and participate in state and local races. The case could continue to develop as lower courts consider the underlying legal questions. The Federal Reserve has raised its benchmark interest rate by a quarter of a percentage point, marking the first rate increase by the central bank since 2023. The Associated Press reported the decision on September 16th. The increase brings the Federal Reserve's key interest rate to about 3.9%. The central bank's decision comes as inflation remains above its 2% target. The Federal Reserve uses interest rates as a tool to help control inflation and influence economic activity. When interest rates rise, borrowing can become more expensive for consumers and businesses. That can affect credit cards, auto loans, mortgages, and business investments. The Associated Press reports that Federal Reserve Chair Kevin Warsh emphasized the need to respond to continuing inflation and economic uncertainty. The rate increase also comes during a period of higher oil prices connected to the conflict involving Iran. Reuters reported on September 14th that rising oil prices and geopolitical tensions were affecting financial markets and investors' expectations about Federal Reserve policy. The Financial Times also reported that inflation and rising energy costs were contributing to disagreements between President Donald Trump and Federal Reserve leadership. Trump has called for lower interest rates, while the Federal Reserve has emphasized the importance of responding to economic data. The Federal Reserve operates independently from the White House when making monetary policy decisions. The rate increase could affect Americans who are borrowing money, including college students who use credit cards or take out private loans. It could also affect businesses that rely on borrowing to expand or invest. However, the effects of a rate can change vary depending on the type of loan and whether the interest rate is fixed or a variable. The Federal Reserve has also signaled that future rate decisions will depend on economic conditions, including inflation and employment. Economists and investors will continue watching the central bank's next meetings for indications of whether additional rate increases could take place. Tensions between the U.S. and Iran continue to develop, with Congress about military escalation, shipping security, and the effects of energy prices. The Guardian reported on September 20th that Iran was accusing the United States of preparing to renew its bombing campaign. The report comes as the conflict continues to affect the region, including shipping routes through the Strait of Hormuz. The strait is a major shipping channel for global oil transportation, making developments in the region important for international energy markets. The Guardian reported that Iranian Revolution Guard officials had threatened retaliatory attacks against the U.S. interests in the region. The report also discussed attacks involving Houthi forces in Yemen and the effects of shipping through the Bab el-Mandab Strait. The Associated Press has also reported on rising gas prices and the effects of the conflict on financial markets. According to the Associated Press, gasoline prices have been affected by the war and developments involving energy supplies. The conflict has created economic pressure for American consumers, particularly those who rely on their vehicles to travel to work or school. Higher fuel prices can also affect the cost of transportation and the price of goods that are shipped across the country. The United States has also faced questions about the extent of its military involvement in the region. The Guardian reported that President Trump had discussed possible future actions, including economic pressure, military strikes, and diplomatic negotiations. Diplomatic efforts have continued, but negotiations have faced obstacles. The Strait of Hormuz remains a key concern for governments and businesses because disruptions could affect the supply of oil and other energy products. For Americans, the effect of the conflict may be most noticeable through gas prices, transportation costs, and broader economic uncertainty. The situation remains developing, and the extent of future military or diplomatic actions is still not clear. Artificial intelligence continues to be a major subject of debate in Washington and the technology industry, as leaders discuss the potential risks of rapid development. The Washington Post reported on September 14th that President Donald Trump had dismissed calls to slow down artificial intelligence development. Trump said the United States needed to remain competitive in AI, particularly in its competition with China. The comments came after technology leaders raised concerns about the potential dangers of advanced AI systems. According to Democracy Now!, Anthropic CEO Dario Amodei called for the development of artificial intelligence to slow down and for the greater oversight of technology. Amodei's concerns focus on the possibility that AI systems could become more capable without adequate safety measures. Other technology leaders, including OpenAI CEO Sam Altman, have also discussed the need for safety measures and government oversight. The debate involves how to balance technological innovation with potential risks to security, employment, and public safety. The Washington Post reports that Democrats have been seeking to capitalize on growing public concerns about artificial intelligence, while the Trump administration has emphasized the importance of maintaining American leadership in the technology. Reuters also reported on September 14th that AI development was also affecting financial markets. Investors have been watching the technology industry as concerns about AI safety, development costs, and future profits influence stock prices. The national debate over AI regulation is likely to continue as Congress and technology companies consider how to address the technology's future. The Environmental Protection Agency has announced plans to eliminate rules that limit greenhouse gas emissions from coal and natural gas-fired power plants. The Associated Press reported on September 14th that the EPA was moving to repeal regulations developed during the Obama and Biden administrations. The agency said the change would reduce costs for the energy industry and support American energy production. According to reporting from Local 10 News, the EPA said the repeal could remove more than $300 billion in costs for the industry. Greenhouse gas emissions are produced when fossil fuels, including coal and natural gas, are burned to generate electricity. The regulations are being targeted when were designed to limit emissions from power plants and encourage the use of cleaner energy technologies. The EPA's proposal reflects the Trump administration's approach to energy policy, which has emphasized increasing fossil fuel production and reducing regulatory requirements. Supporters of the change argue that removing regulations could lower costs for energy producers and reduce restrictions on power generation. Environmental groups and opponents of the repeal have raised questions about the potential effects on air quality and climate change. The Associated Press reported that the EPA's action represents a significant change in federal climate policy. The repeal could also affect states that have their own emissions requirements for power plants. State environmental regulations can differ from federal rules, meaning the effects of the change will not be the same everywhere. The policy could become the subject of legal challenges as environmental groups and other organizations question whether the EPA has followed the appropriate legal process. For Americans, the debate over power plant regulations connects the energy costs, environmental protection, and the future of electricity's production. The EPA's proposal is part of a larger national discussion about how the federal government should address climate change while supporting economic growth. Further developments will depend on the rulemaking process, public comments, and any potential court challenges. For U92, I'm Maxie Brock.
6: Thanks, Maxie. The WVU football team gained a massive upset victory over 25th-ranked Virginia last Saturday. The game took place in Charlotte, North Carolina, inside Bank of America Stadium, home of the Carolina Panthers. The Dukes Mayo Classic brought thrills to Mountaineer Nation as West Virginia was able to beat Virginia with a final score of 38-27. Michael Hawkins Jr. highlighted the evening with 5 total touchdowns, 2 passing and 3 rushing. Hawkins becomes the first quarterback to accomplish this feat since 2008, when Pat White was at the helm for West Virginia. Fifth-year receiver DJ Epps was able to haul in 3 catches for 92 yards and 2 touchdowns on his surge to the top receiver spot on this Mountaineer team. The defense impressed as well, keeping star Virginia quarterback Bo Prabula in the pocket and limiting plays with his arm. West Virginia's front 4 and linebackers caused disruption the entire night against the Cavaliers' offensive line, with all 5 players being fifth years or above. WVU exits non-conference play with a 3-0 record as they come back home to Milan Puskar Stadium to take on Oklahoma State in the first game of Big 12 play. The game will be at 7 o'clock and a gold rush for fans across Morgantown. The number 9th-ranked WVU soccer team escaped Morgantown with a 1-1 draw over 12th-ranked Baylor on Friday night. This top 15 matchup started Big 12 play for the women's soccer team and also was the coal rush night. Sage Wimes was the hero for West Virginia, as in the 90th minute, as a perfectly placed corner by Anna Howard found the foot of Wimes and into the back of the net with 35 seconds propelled West Virginia to the 1-1 draw. This goal capped off Wimes' first time in the starting lineup this season. Despite WVU outshooting Baylor 20-4, the Bears were the first on the board with a goal in the 78th minute by Lauren Umholt. For one of the few times this year, Mountaineer goalkeeper Bailey Herforth was beat on the one-on-one leading to the goal by Baylor. The result moves WVU's record to 5-0-2 on the season, keeping WVU unbeaten. Back-to-back results, however, have been 1-1 draws to both Baylor and UConn last week. WVU Athletic Director Ren Baker announced last Thursday that women's basketball coach Mark Kellogg, baseball coach Steve Sabins, and volleyball coach Jen Greeney all have received contract extensions. Baker discussed on the Three Guys podcast that all 3 coaches were extended after phenomenal seasons a year ago. 3 coaches that are doing a really great things. Jen Greeney is building a volleyball program that we know needs to be strong foundation and has not really had the success we'd like for it to have, and she's doing a great job. Mark Kellogg and Steve Sabins are 2 coaches that have been there and won. Really, really excited. It's been a great year across our Olympic sports and the team's success. So be able to walk up the future with these 3 coaches is really awesome, said Ren Baker. Volleyball coach Jen Greeney doubled the Mountaineers' win total from just a year ago as the team finished with a 500 record. Mark Kellogg guided the Mountaineer women's basketball team to a top 4 finish in the Big 12 regular season, a Big 12 tournament championship, and a March Madness host bid a season ago. Steve Sabins, in just year 2 as the coach for WVU baseball, has an overall record of 91-33. Sabins has taken West Virginia to back-to-back Super Regionals, including the best season of Mountaineer baseball ever a year ago. WVU hosted a regional last year. After winning that, the number 1 seed UCLA losing, Morgantown hosted a Super Regional. After the victory there, WVU booked its first ever trip to the College World Series, where they made it into the top 4 before being knocked out of play by North Carolina, who would eventually go on to lose to Oklahoma in the championship game. LSU head coach and former Ole Miss head coach on Saturday for one of the most anticipated matchups across the college football season. Kiffin, who dramatically left Ole Miss last season as the Rebels were in the middle of a college football playoff run, knew the environment at Oxford was going to be one for the ages. Kiffin is experienced with these kind of environments, and departures from Tennessee, Alabama, and USC all brought similar hatred towards the head coach. New head coach Pete Golding for Ole Miss also had to prepare his team for the crowd and emotions that would come with the game. A lot of the players on Ole Miss were coached by Kiffin, and the others were on the other team, now wearing purple and gold. Ole Miss was able to capture the victory with a 32-24 victory, launching the Rebs into the top 5 of the Associated Press's poll. Quarterback Trinidad Chambliss carried the Rebels on offense, but it was the defense that sealed the game, picking off LSU quarterback Sam Levitt on 4th and goal with 54 seconds remaining in the game. Kiffin admitted after the game that he was glad that it was over and ready to move on. Even with all the hatred, Kiffin admitted the emotions were high all week and was grateful for that what he was able to build in Oxford over the past 5 seasons as the Rebels head coach. Going over the past week 2 of the NFL slate, things kicked off on Thursday Night Football with the Buffalo Bills and Detroit Lions kicking things off. Buffalo was able to beat Detroit in a 41-31 shootout where Jared Goff and Josh Allen dueled. Quarterback Goff for the Detroit Lions was 26 of 38 for 327 yards and 4 touchdowns. However, Josh Allen, a 5-touchdown night in the Bills' new stadium's home opener, was one that Buffalo will certainly not forget. The Carolina Panthers and the Atlanta Falcons had the first 1 o'clock game of the Sunday slate, where Bryce Young and the Panthers took down Atlanta 34-3. Young continues an incredible year 3 leap, going 23 of 36 for 287 yards and 3 touchdowns in the contest. The Minnesota Vikings went into Soldier Field to take on the Chicago Bears after the Bears were able to put up 59 points in Week 1. Following that performance up, only 3 points led up by this Viking defense. Kevin McConnell, after the game, talked about the growth of this defense and how the secondary has brought them to new heights. A big storyline in this game, Caleb Williams, the quarterback for the Chicago Bears, went down with an apparent hip injury. Ben Johnson said after the game that it looks to avoid a serious injury, and Williams is now deemed as a week-to-week with the injury slate. The Eagles walked into Tennessee after the Titans had a historic loss in Week 1. The Eagles were in a dogfight, but ended up coming out of Tennessee alive 24-20. The Pittsburgh Steelers went to New England to take on the New England Patriots after the Patriots lost their Week 1 matchup on the road in Seattle. Aaron Rodgers was pressured on 40% of his dropbacks as the Patriots propelled themselves to the 20-3 victory backed by their defense. The Green Bay Packers went into MetLife Stadium to take on the new-look New York Jets. An overtime matchup saw Green Bay come out on top with a final score of 20-17. The Tampa Bay Buccaneers hosted the Cleveland Browns. On the road, Baker Mayfield, the quarterback for the Bucs, taking on his former team, and Cleveland was able to capture their first win of the season, dropping Tampa Bay to 0-2. Deshaun Watson of the Browns was 24 of 30 for 238 yards and 2 touchdowns. Tyler Shuck and the New Orleans Saints walked into Baltimore and upset Lamar Jackson, Jesse Minter, and this top Ravens offense. A 24-17 victory for the Saints, highlighted by another impressive performance by Saints quarterback Tyler Shuck after a heartbreaking 1-point loss to the Detroit Lions a week ago. The Cincinnati Bengals were able to defeat the Houston Texans with a final score of 20-6. C.J. Stroud did complete 30 passes of 55 for 350 yards, but the Texans' record drops to 0-2 after facing one of the NFL's 2 best offenses to begin the year. The Denver Broncos took on the Jacksonville Jaguars in Mile High Stadium, where Denver was able to get the victory 20-13. Bo Nix had a bounce-back performance after the Broncos' disappointment in Kansas City a week ago. The Los Angeles Chargers dropped their 2nd game in a row to begin the year to the Las Vegas Raiders, who move now to a 2-0 record after first-year head coach Clint Kubiak seems to have changed the culture in Las Vegas. Jim Harbaugh and the Chargers, with one of the hardest schedules in the NFL, now face the opportunity of a possible 0-9 start after dropping 2 favorable games to begin the year. The Dallas Cowboys took care of business at home, taking down the Washington Commanders the final score of 37-20. Washington quarterback Jaden Daniels went down with an apparent elbow injury that is presumed to keep him out for 6-8 weeks. The Seattle Seahawks took down the Arizona Cardinals. The San Francisco 49ers beat the Miami Dolphins. And then capping things off on Sunday Night Football, the Kansas City Chiefs go into overtime with Daniel Jones and the Indianapolis Colts. A thrilled matchup saw Patrick Mahomes once again return to his former glory, 32 of 47, 382 yards, and 3 touchdowns, capped off the Chiefs' come-from-behind victory. The Colts had a 50-yard pass in overtime, which was later fumbled by Laquon Treadwell before a replay review gave the Colts back the ball but were unable to capitalize, giving the ball back to Mahomes and the Chiefs as he led them down the field, leading to a walk-off field goal. Reporting sports for Hills and Headlines, I'm Brett Berner.
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Welcome back. You're listening to Hills and Headlines. Now, a look at this week's biggest culture news. Singer-songwriter Ed Sheeran addressed the situation in Gaza and apologized over his involvement in a controversy surrounding Macklemore during his Philadelphia concert on September 19th. USA Today reported at Lincoln Financial Field, he opened his concert immediately addressing the topics under dispute. Sheeran started his show acknowledging that he had faced criticism about his music before, but he said this past week was about something much more important. Sheeran started his emotional 3-plus-minute speech with the statement, "I had to take and make difficult decisions, and I am making mistakes, and I am so, so sorry." He said that he didn't want to disappoint fans and has never wanted to be an activist musician. He went on to address the situation in Gaza, calling the situation catastrophic and unjustifiable. He said music has always been about uniting and humanity rather than politics. Sheeran proceeded to speak to the question of where he stands on the situation in Israel and Palestine. According to reporting from CBS News, Sheeran said he had avoided taking political commentary in the past because he's always wanted his shows to be about unity, not division, about humanity, and not politics. He said, quote, "This is a humanitarian issue, and I cannot hide how I feel about it anymore. What happened in Israel and at the Nova Music Festival on October 7th was horrific and compounded centuries of Jewish pain," he said. He continued and said his heart has been broken by the devastation and loss of civilians and children's lives. This was the first scheduled tour stop following rapper Macklemore being dropped from the show. Sheeran said the move was decided by promoters, not himself. The conflict came after Macklemore faces heavy backlash from stadium owners for making remarks about Free Palestine during Sheeran's MetLife Stadium show. Following Macklemore's removal from the tour, accompany acts including Lucas Graham, Aaron Rowell, Phineas, and Sheeran's guest band, Beluga, also dropped out of the tour.

follow Cyrus's 2025 studio album, Something Beautiful, and her 2023 album, Endless Summer Vacation. Music publication Pitchfork reported that Bass Persuades is her first album released under the name Jess Miley after she dropped the Cyrus. The tracklist includes features from model/actress and Andrew Wyatt from Mike Snow. Cyrus is working alongside longtime collaborator Kid Harpoon and her fiancé Max Mirando on the album's production. Following the album's opening track, Bass Persuades, other titles include Different Religion, Let's Get Married, Orbit, Red Lights, Neon Signs, Innocent Ways, Snow, and Bass Persuade Remix. ABC News reported that Cyrus released a music video for Let's Get Married, and that video was filmed at the Chateau Marmont with her fiancé, Mass Mordo. When announcing the album, Cyrus said, quote, "Music takes a hold of us. We feel it, we sing it, we sometimes dance to it, let it out, and carry on. It is powerful, vulnerable, sweet, and strong, heart full, heartache, every part of life in between. And that's what the title means to me." She also has two live performances coming up, planned at the Hollywood Bowl in Los Angeles. The shows are scheduled for October 16th and October 18th. The Associated Press reported that Buckingham Palace has officially released a statement denying a claim from the brother of late Princess Diana that King Charles III said his ex-wife would be soon forgotten after her death. In Charles Spencer's book, Swan Song, Diana, My Sister, he recounts the traumatic days after Princess Diana was killed in a car crash in Paris in 1997. He alleges that Charles was, quote, "giddy and elated like a lottery winner when he spoke to him immediately after Diana's death in 1997. According to an excerpt from the book published on Thursday by the UK's Daily Mail, ABC News also reported that Spencer went on to detail further accusations that during a disagreement over Diana's funeral arrangements, Charles told him, quote, "rest assured, we'll forget her soon enough," and that an argument took place with King Charles over palace plans for Prince William and Prince Harry to walk behind her coffin during the funeral procession. Following the excerpt publications, Buckingham Palace issued a rare reply to the accusations on Wednesday. They said, quote, "While we do not comment on books as a matter of principle, His Majesty is mindful that the pain of fraternal grief can cloud reason, affect judgment, and color memory in ways others do not recognize, even many years after such a loss." Spencer's book, Swan Song, Diana, My Sister, is due to be published next week. This December, Princess Diana's so-called revenge dress will be offered up at an auction for the first time in nearly three decades. Vogue reported that the black silk Christiania Strombolian design will headline a standalone fashion evening auction at Sotheby's in New York. Its estimate sits between $150,000 and $300,000. Diana wore the dress on June 29th, 1994, to a gala at London's Serpentine Gallery. That same day, now King Charles, publicly acknowledged during a TV interview that he had been unfaithful during his marriage to Diana. ABC News reported that Princess Diana knew the revelation was coming, so she chose to wear the off-the-shoulder black silk dress to serve as a statement. Diana accessorized with a sapphire necklace, black pumps, and bright red nail polish. The next day, photos of her outfit had spread across the world. The following year, Diana gave an interview in which she acknowledged the extramarital affair. Charles and Diana divorced in 1996, just a year before Diana's passing, at age 36. This is the first time since 1997, when Diana sold it and other garments to raise money for AIDS charities, that the dress will be auctioned off. The revenge dress is on show in London until September 24th, and then it will travel to Hong Kong and Geneva before its sale in New York on December 9th.
New York Fashion Week wrapped up this week and gave fans a first look

the trends expected to control spring and summer 2027. The five-day event brought together notable names in American faction, including Ralph Lauren, Tory Burch, Michael Kors, Coach, Tommy Hilfiger, and Tom Brown. Other designers included Anna Sui, Carolina Herrera, and Christina Serrano. According to the Council of Fashion Week Designers of America, also known as the CFDA, the official New York Fashion Week schedule features 70 runway shows and designer presentations. The CDFA said that Fashion Week started on September 10th and officially ended on September 15th. Ralph Lauren introduced his Spring 2027 collection on September 9th, prior to the official start of the week. The Associated Press reported that one of the biggest themes this year was what it called joyful dressing. Designers utilized brighter colors, bolder patterns, and more playful details rather than the traditional pastels and florals. The AP also reported that designers also used clothes to experiment with movement and contrast. Blue was one of the most noticeable colors through the runway this year. Ralph Lauren used multiple shades of blue, including denim, satin, and lace. Tommy Hilfiger used their classic navy with other primary colors. And Tory Burch incorporated turquoise and navy into her upcoming line. Designer Henry Zankoff presented his first collection as the artistic designer for Diane von Furstenberg. Zankoff reworked the brand's wrap style dresses, including animal prints, sheer fabrics, and fluid suiting. Another major trend on the runway was fringe. Designers such as John Simkai and Rachel Comey used fringe to add movement to clothing pieces. Teen Vogue reported that maximalist accessories and unconventional laying were another hot upcoming trend. Brooches were also amongst the new seasonal trends, with designers adding them to detailed blazers and other pieces. This year's runway also marked major milestones for designers. Rachel Comey celebrated 25 years in the industry, Michael Kors and Carolina Herrera celebrated 45 years, and Coach celebrated its 85th anniversary, reflecting the achievements through details such as party hats, glittery clothing, and oversized bows in their line. This year's New York Fashion Week showed a shift towards brighter, more colorful, expressive, and playful styles for spring and summer 2027. NBC reported Newfound Glory guitarist Chad Gilbert died Sunday morning at the age of 45. Lisa Cimarelli, Gilbert's wife, released a statement on social media saying he left the world surrounded by friends and family and took his final breaths with his wife and mother by his side, just as he wished. The Post did not disclose Gilbert's cause of death. The musician had been vocal about his cancer diagnoses, telling People magazine in April that he had been receiving treatment for adrenal cancer since 2001, and he also been diagnosed with stage 4. Cimarelli told the outlet at the time that the additional prognosis allowed for a much shorter lifespan than he's already lived. Gilbert continued to post updates for his fans on his personal Instagram account. Newfound Glory, which Gilbert was a founding member of, was formed in Florida in 1997, and the pop punk band wrote hits such as My Friends Over You, Vicious Love, Stay a While, and Ready and Willing. Those are your headlines for this week. 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I'm Grace Green. 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
3: Me too. 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
3: 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I found this link online for the Morgantown 311 system.
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0: Welcome in. It's the 304 Sports Report right here on U92 91.7 FM. U92. The Moose got a little bit of a late start. Some traffic happening in Morgantown. We will talk all things WVU football coming up. We'll talk WVU basketball. They get underway. The men's basketball team got underway today. Ross Hodge met with the media. We will play that press conference, part of it, and we will play a little bit of Rich Rodriguez's press conference here in a little bit. But I did want to start out with some breaking news that not a lot of people actually have been talking about, at least as of today. No one really knew this. The Monongalia County prosecutor takes the charges against Noel Devine straight to the grand jury. Devine was arrested last week, and again, Noel Devine, the former WVU running back and WVU football assistant running backs coach, they found him guilty, or they have quickly indicted him on all criminal charges, including the strangulation charge. Devine, he's 38, was arrested last week after he allegedly choked his live-in girlfriend outside a Morgantown sports bar hours after WVU's September 12th win over UT Martin. Normally, criminal cases are scheduled for a preliminary hearing in the magistrate court within 10 days of the arrest, but the Mon County prosecutors decided to take Devine's case straight to the grand jury, which was already scheduled to meet late last week. Devine was indicted on Friday. The charges in the indictment include strangulation, domestic battery, unlawful restraint, and stalking. The original criminal complaint said that the Mon County sheriff's deputies used information obtained from video surveillance in their investigation. Again, this took place at Kegler's here in Morgantown. Devine was placed on leave by Rich Rodriguez after his arrest and remains on free. He remains on a bond. He's scheduled to be arraigned Wednesday before a Monongalia Circuit judge, where the trial date will then be set. So Noel Devine, there was thoughts that he may join the football program again if he was found not guilty. The chances of that were very unlikely. And he was found guilty, and his case will be, we will have an update for you Wednesday once sports night rolls around. West Virginia and other news, the Iowa State game going to kick off at noon Eastern in Iowa. They'll take on Iowa State. And in other news, and I'll bring in person who's with me, we will have some other people joining us as well, but Jagger Matheny is with me. Hawkins was named the Big 12 Offensive Player of the Week, and he certainly had the best game out of anybody, and he looked very, very good. I'll get into it earlier, but I put a tweet out there. He is currently the number one quarterback in the country, statistically, is Michael Hawkins. He has looked good, and he continues to shine and will continue to thrive if this offensive line can keep doing what they're doing.
1: Yeah, and I'm glad that you mentioned that, Quinn, because Hawkins was just doing everything for the Mountaineers Saturday night in Charlotte. He threw for 190, ran for 123, and he accounted for all five of the Mountaineer touchdowns in Charlotte over a huge win over ranked opponent number 25, Virginia Cavaliers.
0: Yeah, that was a big-time win in WVU, obviously now receiving votes in the poll around the 28th mark, so they are starting to receive those votes. And when Rich Rodriguez, and we'll hear him in a minute, but you could tell that he wasn't surprised. He knew his team could come out there and get the win. He was a little mad about the Gatorade bath post-game. Didn't like that in game number three, but nonetheless, Rich Rodriguez finds himself a top 25 victory, and he's going to roll in back to Morgantown with a very, very good Oklahoma State team coming to Morgantown, a game that's going to be on Fox Sports 1, a game that is going to, they're going to need a lot of, help from the crowd. This is a very good Oklahoma State team.
1: It is, and going into this game, as you said, we're right outside of the top 25, or around that 28 mark, and Oklahoma State is in the same situation as us. They're coming off a huge win over Oregon 2 weeks ago. They are number 30th around there, and it's going to be a big crowd Saturday night in Morgantown. They're going to need all the help they can get, and I'm sure Rich Rod will have his guys ready to go.
0: So Rich Rodriguez spoke to the media for about 8 or so minutes. We may not listen to the whole thing, but I think this was a very, very big and a very important press conference that you could tell that, you know, he was very excited for his guys in this press conference. We'll also get comments from Tony Elliott as well. But here's head coach Rich Rodriguez after the victory over Virginia on Saturday.
2: Our players and our fans that had a really nice win. I thought we had a home field advantage. Our fans were fantastic the whole game. There were times we didn't play particularly well, but I think we always played hard, and I was really proud. We thought that was going to be a key. We knew they were going to make plays. They got a good football team, a very experienced football team, and we knew that they were going to. We had to just keep getting after it. So proud, especially how we closed it out toward the end of the game, running the football and making some stops on defense. So good win over a really good program. Got a lot of respect for Tony and what he's done there. And, you know, it's just one win, but it's a win against a ranked team that we got a lot of respect for, so happy for that. Questions?
3: So, Rich, start with the defense. You knew that was a big challenge with what Virginia had. They seemed to hold up pretty well. What did you think of the defensive performance?
2: Yeah, I thought, you know, we were uneven at times, but they were never panicked. You know what I mean? Like, you know, Coach Alley and the defensive staff, you know, made a few adjustments here and there, and, you know, they hit us on some stuff. We knew they were going to be able to. You know, they're experienced offensive line. You're not going to be. It's hard to trick those guys that have, you know, 5, 6, 7 years of experience. But our guys kept plugging in there and made. I thought in the fourth quarter, the end of third quarter, whatever that was, made some really key stops when we kind of took the momentum over.
4: Rich, Mike obviously had another great game. Just one of those games now against a P4 opponent that really showed the advantage of his speed. Where he was able to get by and just
2: hear off. Yeah, I think, you know, he showed it in the first couple games, but he's limited. Certainly in the last game he didn't play much. But
4: against
2: a good, really good defense. You know, Mike is, you know, he's a dynamic player, and I think he's going to keep getting better. I mean, it's just his third game in the system. And I was really, you know, obviously the plays he made, but his composure and his seeing what was out there, even on certain other plays that maybe didn't hit the way we wanted to, he knew exactly what was going on. So I think he grew a lot. I think our offense grew a lot today in certain moments. But Mike was – he's electric. And he's – you know, I think he showed today he's – you know, he's got a lot of really good football in front of him too.
4: Let's go to the back.
5: Coach, you mentioned matching up big plays earlier this week. It seemed like you only had one chance where you had – shot at a big play and didn't connect on it, didn't complete both offense and defense. The importance there, was that a point of emphasis? Hey, when we've got that chance.
2: Yeah, I think, well, you know, Bray, I think, had two of them, but he had one really big one, Jaden did. And it's good to have him. I mean, he's our most explosive wideout. He's strong. You know, we got Prince back, but Prince isn't 100% yet, but he's going to help. But John Nider is as consistent as they can be, and Jaden Bray, and then DJ Epps, too. I mean, Mike threaded a couple really tight windows, but DJ, he's got a knack about getting open and making a lot of plays. So I think our receiver crew did a great job. They also did a good job blocking. I think that's the key. You know, Cam's a hard runner. Mike's a dynamic runner. But, you know, we wouldn't be able to get second-level runs without those secondary blocks as well.
0: So that was head football coach Rich Rodriguez after the victory on Saturday over Virginia. And he talked, you heard him talk about Michael Hawkins. And the last question that he talked about was, it was on the wide receivers. And I think this is a very important topic to talk about because you saw Prince Strawn, he gets his first action of the season. He had been hurt. But DJ Epps looked incredible. Jaden Bray got banged up, and I will keep refreshing my Twitter. We should get injury updates. He is currently on the air with Tony Caridi right now for his coach's show, so we should get updates right now. Let me see if there's anything yet. I don't think so. We should get some announcements on injuries. Nick Cray is something to keep an eye on. From what I have been told, he could be out for an extended period of time. He got carted off in the first half on Saturday, so that's something to keep an eye on. I have not seen anything yet. Haven't seen anything per Rich Rodriguez on anybody that's hurt. Jaden Bray went up for that big-time ball late, and he he ended up coming off the field, so that's something to keep an eye on. When we listen to Ross Hodge, we won't listen to the whole thing. 33 minutes Ross Hodge sat with the media today, talked about. We also talked to Miles Sadler, one of the best freshmen in the country, if not the best freshman in the country, in my opinion. So we'll talk about that a little later. But this wide receiver room was very, very good this weekend. And I think that that is something to keep an eye on, because if they can continue to play the way that they were playing, that they played on Saturday, this offense can win you any game on your schedule.
1: Yeah, and it felt like every time that Michael Hawkins dropped back to pass the ball, there was always somebody open, whether that be DJ Epps, who had 3 catches and 2 touchdowns in Saturday night's game. John Neider had a good night. Jaden Bray, I mean, what a catch. Late in the game, a huge play. Hawkins drops back. He's under immediate pressure. He's got 2 guys coming after him. He just drops back. He throws it up in the air, and Jaden Bray makes an incredible catch with pass interference on the defense. I mean, that was... what a moment for Jaden Bray. You got a guy who's been here since the Neil Brown days. Last season, he gets hurt early on in the season. So just to see something like that from him is just so special. And I think it really means a lot for him. And I think it was good for this fan base to see him get involved and make a big play like that.
0: And I think that you're going to need to throw the football against some of these teams. You're not going to be able to run as well as you did. That leads me to my next point. It wasn't West Virginia, and I forget if it was Rich Rodriguez that said this or if it was something else I was listening to on my 6-hour car ride back from Charlotte, but West Virginia was able to run the football in command in the fourth quarter. They weren't running to run the clock out. They were running it because it was working. I think that is a huge, huge factor, because to be able to have the command against the team that you did, the experience that Virginia had, that was huge. And so West Virginia found themselves in command, and it really, it wasn't, and I'll give a credit to a former United 2 guy who now I work with at West Virginia Sports Nation, Mitch Rogers. He put a column out today, and he has a really, really good point. He said this, he said, it wasn't like it was, you know, one of those wins where West Virginia had everything fall their way. It was West Virginia dominated. They were down 14-7 at one point, came back, and wins the game. I think that is impressive in itself, just because of how important that this game was. They dominated in every facet of the game.
1: Yeah, and it really felt like in the fourth quarter that it was just a West Virginia takeover. Like you said, they commanded the game. They had their way. They were playing hard mouth, hard edge football like they are preached to every single day in practice and the fans are preached to. It felt like Michael Hawkins and Cam Cook both had their way on the ground running the football. That's what helped lead to a win Saturday night. And just another thing I want to bring up is the defense. I mean, the adjustments
0: yes.
1: that defensive coordinator Zach Alley made after that first drive or two. I mean, what kind of adjustments? That was just awesome to see. And just a lot of hard-hitting, like I said, hard-mouth football. And I think that was the most impressive thing, because going into the game, the defense was a bit of a question. You know, we knew Virginia could run the ball. And honestly, we didn't see a lot of deep passes from Bo Prabula. And I thought that was interesting, because the run game slowly but surely started not to work, and they kind of stuck with it, and they never really did let the ball fly. So I thought that was pretty interesting, but credit to Zach Alley.
0: And one thing too is he blitzed in the fourth quarter, in the final true possession for Virginia. He blitzed 7 guys on third down and did not give Bo Prabula any time to do anything. And that was just funny to me. I kept saying this. I mean, that he's a madman for that. To blitz 7 guys?
1: Yeah.
0: Like, are we serious? Like, that was impressive to me. Like, he kept going, and he would not stop, would not slow down when it came to it. And so Zach Alley did a very, very good job at just not making adjustments when he didn't need to. I think a lot of defensive and offensive coordinators do that. They make adjustments because, oh, one thing's not working real quick. But for him,
1: it was working.
0: Everything was working for him, and he was able to find a rhythm and really get everything to go. And so I really think that is something to keep an eye on, especially against Oklahoma State. We'll get into them in a little bit. The next half hour, we'll talk high school football, as it's been a crazy time there. So we'll talk about that. But we're going to have Nate Skinner join us in a little bit. He'll join us at 7 o'clock, and we're going to talk about – that's when we'll talk about Ross Hodge. We'll talk about more about WVU, get his thoughts. But, I mean, the defense – and there were so many questions coming in, too. A lot of people doubted the defense. A lot of people said, oh, Zach Alley's not that good. Zach Alley needs to be fired, da-da-da-da-da. I haven't seen those people talk.
1: No, and there's people are all hiding right now. Yep. I like what you said there because – the way that I always see things, and I've always been a true, firm believer of this, is if it's working, then don't go away from it. Keep doing what works, and that's exactly what Zach Alley did. Like you said, in the fourth quarter, I mean, just a nonstop blitz. And how about the way that our defensive line was able to get pressure on Bo Perbula? He's got an offensive line in front of him with sixth and seventh-year guys. I mean, as Rich Rod said, these guys are grown men, and just the ability that we were able to get Perbula under pressure, make him feel uncomfortable, and just the fact, too, that he's a run-first guy, and we really never gave him that option. And I think that's what's really important to look at is what a game, what a called game from Zach Alley. And like you said, Quinn, where are those people at now that were calling for his – I mean, a lot of people were questioning him, but I thought Saturday night he really proved himself.
0: Yeah, he did, and you know, there's – again – You're not gonna find anything. You're not gonna find a better called game than that right there. And so, West Virginia, they find themselves in a rhythm, and they find themselves. They're gonna take on a very good Oklahoma State team. We'll get into them in the second hour. Again, you can listen to us on United2TheMoose.com, 91.7. 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I'll take it. 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Again, those final four are FM92, so 304-293-3692. And again, you can tell your Alexa at home device, say, Alexa, play United 2 the Moose, and she'll turn my beautiful voice on. And again, you can stay tuned to all WVU sports action. There's soccer tomorrow. They'll have that game for you on United 2 the Moose, as well as continuing through the week, and then of course the Touchdown City tailgate on Saturday, starting at 5 o'clock or 5:30. This game's at 7:30. Is it 7:30 kick on Saturday?
1: I think the game is at 7:00, I believe.
0: Is it 7:00?
1: I believe it's at 7:00.
0: All right. Well, if it's at 7:30, turn on United to the Moose at 5 o'clock. Hear some good music. But we're gonna take a break. We're gonna step aside and take a break. When we come back, we're gonna talk again high school football is getting underway here in the Mountain State, as we'll talk about the top teams in the state as well as the top games around the Mountain State. Don't go anywhere. 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
15: 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It's just a really big deer with an identity crisis.
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0: Doing

0: Welcome in. It's 6:33 in Morgantown, West Virginia. And we are just about ready to get things back underway here in for the 304 Sports Report. I'm Quinn Roby, joined alongside Jagger Matheny. Nate Skinner just walked into the building. So, Nate Skinner, I'll tell him he can go ahead and come in. We just got started. National sports conversation before we get into some high school athletics around the Mountain State. Giants and the Rams will play tonight. Aaron Donald out of retirement. He'll make his season debut tonight for the Los Angeles Rams. The Giants trying to get off to a hot start across the NFL, around the scores from around the NFL. This is going to pain me to say this, but my Pittsburgh Steelers lost 20-3 to the New England Patriots. The Carolina Panthers get the big time, win 34-3. Michael Penix Jr. will take over as the starting quarterback for the Atlanta Falcons. The Minnesota Vikings win a really, really low-scoring game. 9-3 is that game. Martinsburg, West Virginia native Tyson Bajan came in to close things out for the Chicago Bears. And no news on if he will start this week. Philadelphia Eagles win a close one against the Tennessee Titans, 24-20. The Jets lose in overtime by 3, 2017. The Cleveland Browns, they come back. They win 23-19. The New Orleans Saints, they come back and get the victory over the Baltimore Ravens, 24-17. The Cincinnati Bengals off to a 2-0 start. Zach Taylor, the only AFC North head coach not fired, he's off to a 2-0 start and 1-0 on the road. They win it 20-6. C.J. Stroud goes 30 of 55, 353 yards, but cannot pick up the victory. The Denver Broncos get their first win of the season, 20-13, over the Jacksonville Jaguars. The Las Vegas Raiders get the victory, 26-14. The Chargers starting 0-2. Kirk Cousins goes 19 of 29, 253 yards, and 3 touchdowns. Dallas Cowboys get a big-time 17-point victory over the Commanders. Jaden Daniels likely out for an extended period of time due to a dislocated elbow. Marcus Mariota could be their starting quarterback for the next 4 weeks. Seattle Seahawks 31-7. Seattle, they take down the Cardinals, again 31-7. Drew Lock playing in place. I forget who the starter is there. Nate Skinner has joined us.
1: Who's this? Sam Darnold.
0: That's right, Sam Darnold. That's right. I almost said Geno Smith, but he's with the Jets. The 49ers, they get the victory 35-13 over the Miami Dolphins. And last night's Sunday night football game was a good one. 33-30, the Kansas City Chiefs off to a 2-0 start. The Colts off to the 0-2 start. As we get through that, we'll go through college football games later on in the week. But some scores around, and I played it when we started the segment. And heck, I'll go ahead and play it again because, you know, why not? Lane Kiffin. You know what he's doing. He's calling Baton Rouge.
2: Yeah.

0: Lane Kiffin loses to Ole Miss this past weekend. Games to watch this week. I guess we can go ahead and talk about it since I got it up. College game day. They're going to Knoxville. Number 1, Texas taking on number 14, Tennessee. Number 7, Ohio State taking on the Fighting Illini in Columbus, Ohio. Texas Tech, they're taking on Sam Houston State. That game's nationally televised? Wow.
1: You're not feeling it?
0: I mean, you could have put any other game at noon on TNT.
2: Could have been a better one out there. There's got to be.
0: Got to be a better Big 12 game. We'll take a look. There's got to be a better Big 12
1: game. It's like Kent State, Ohio State. Why are we putting that on Big
0: News? It's Ohio State. They're always on national TV. Wake Forest and Louisville, a noon kick. My sister, she'll probably be there. That game kicks off at noon.
1: Notre Dame for the ACC, though, if you think about it.
0: Oh, we're going to get into them in a second. I'm a big Lincoln Canoles fan. Utah, they're off to a 3-0 start. They'll take on Iowa State at 3:30 on Fox. See, that's a national television game right there. Ole Miss going to take on Florida at 3:30. Now, here's my favorite part, Nate Skinner, is I can sit back and watch all these games.
1: Oh, yeah.
0: I can sit back and watch these games. I don't got to be at Milan Puskar Stadium at 9 a.m.
1: Yeah, it's a lot different
3: this week. You get an opportunity to actually watch a noon game or a 3:30. Usually the past 2 weeks, me and you have had been at the stadium mad early.
0: Oh, 9 a.m.
3: But a 7 o'clock kickoff, it means you could get to the stadium about like 4:30, 5 o'clock if you wanted to and kind of cool it for a little bit. Get to watch the game, still second half action a little bit. But it's going to be good because if there's a good 3:30 game on, I mean, something like Iowa and Michigan, that could be a fun game to watch.
0: Iowa, Michigan, that is going to be a fun one. That one's on CBS?
3: Yeah, Big
0: Dude,
3: Ten.
0: What in the world?
3: No more SEC on CBS. It's now the Big Ten, which kind of sucks.
0: That's disgusting.
3: I miss the nostalgic part of, like,
0: no,
3: you turn it on.
0: The CBS means air raid football, not let's run the football down your throat. Specifically Michigan. Michigan sucks. Sorry, Brett Berner. Michigan sucks.
3: Bryce Underwood
0: sucks.
3: He's not it.
2: I'm not
3: and
2: honest.
3: Let's just say I watched the spring game. Bryce Underwood didn't look good there. But I will say Tommy Carr looked a whole lot better.
0: What were you going to say?
2: I'm not high on Michigan. I'm still a firm believer that Western Michigan did beat them.
3: They actually came out with that ruling the other day.
0: No, did they really?
3: Yeah, they said they can't flip the ruling, but the people on Instant Replay didn't follow protocol. And they literally came out with that.
0: Oh, I didn't see that.
2: Ridiculous.
0: Oh, man. Yeah, so Michigan, they're off to a 3-0 start. 4 o'clock on ESPNU. Here's another good one for you. Number 25, Houston, taking on Georgia Southern.
3: Hey, listen, I will say Houston struggled against Oregon State. I think it was week one. That game was close for a long time. I mean, Houston's good, but how good are they? That's the real question.
0: We got games on Thursday now. Football's so back. Liberty Flames taking on the Chanticleers of Coastal Carolina, who's 1-2. Who'd they lose to? West Virginia and who else? Delaware? Oh, man. Lost to Delaware on the road. Oh, man. Wow. Liberty opens up as 2.5-point favorites, by the way. Friday. We got a game at 4 o'clock on Friday. Is it a holiday on Friday?
2: Not that I'm aware of.
3: Not that I'm aware of either.
0: 4 o'clock.
3: There's a weird game. Clemson and Cal at 10:30 p.m. That should be an interesting game.
0: Good. Because once I get home from doing my high school game, good. I can. Good. Always a West Virginia connection. Nico Markio going to take on former Morgantown native Kurt Cignetti. At 8 p.m. on Fox, of course, Nico Markio will be watching from the bench as he is the backup quarterback
3: to
0: there.
3: Aiden Chiles?
0: Aiden Chiles.
3: Chiles. Good correction there. I appreciate it.
0: You're welcome. I'm trying to see some other. Boy, how about the CW game of the week? From Laramie, Wyoming. Hawaii and Wyoming kicks off on Saturday at 3 o'clock.
3: game of the week.
2: Game of the week. The CW game of the week. You can't leave that out.
3: National game of the week. That should be on CBS.
0: Hawaii opens up as just 3-point favorites. Wow. Looking through, I'm just seeing what crazy games here in week four that we have nationally televised. Not anything crazy. I'm kind of surprised this game isn't getting as much recognition as it is. How about this? Cole Pennington and his return back to Marshall Gardner Webb taking on Marshall at 3:30. They're going to honor the national championship team against Gardner. They're going to honor the team and in the game during against Gardner Webb, who Cole Pennington's father, Chad, was a part of. Also, my uncle was a part of. That's the only reason I know that. How about that? As they're talking about the Pittsburgh Steelers right now.
3: Man,
0: Stephen A. says that the Steelers' offense is offensive.
3: Can I just air my grievance?
0: We're
3: going to
0: talk NFL in the next hour. We're going to talk high school football here in a little bit because that won't take too long. We'll go to a break. When we come back, we'll listen to a little bit of Ross Hodge. We'll talk about some basketball. Then we'll talk more WVU football. Then we'll close with the NFL as then we get ready for the final game of the week in the G-Men. James Madison and Old Dominion at 6 o'clock. That'll be a barn burner of James Madison winning by about 100. Wow, the line has moved again within the last 3 hours. West Virginia, Oklahoma State. West Virginia, 1.5-point favorites over Oklahoma State. About 3 hours ago, they were 2.5-point favorites.
3: I thought so I saw
4: moving
3: that.
4: A point now.
0: Yeah. It'll sit there and move all week long. It'll go back and forth. And then if he announces that somebody's out hurt, it'll probably move again. Vice versa. If Oklahoma State's got somebody out, it'll probably move again. I'm trying to see. I still don't see anything from his radio show that he's announced that anybody's out. Oh, hang on. This might be it. Oh, hang on. Hang on, I'm reading. Nope, nothing.
3: Anything on Jaden Bray by chance?
0: That's what we were talking about. Him and Nick Crave, or Nick Crave might be out for an extended period of time.
3: He really displayed that hard edge the other night coming back in.
0: Who, Nick Crave?
3: Yeah.
0: Oh, he came back in?
3: Yeah.
0: Oh,
3: yeah.
0: Then never mind. I didn't see him come back in.
2: He did come back in.
0: Oh, okay, then
2: he's
0: fine.
2: They had a big, some sort of bandage on him, and I thought he was done for good. I mean, that injury looked pretty nasty. And
0: he probably
2: the fact
0: just,
2: that he came back, it may have just been a little tweak.
0: It could have been a hyperextension, which, you know, those guys, they'll put a brace on, wrap it up in a bandage, and see if we're ready to go.
3: Nice ice tub after the game, you know.
0: Yeah, yeah. I'm recording a podcast after this, so that's why I'm not really doing the WVU football talk. PRT Boys is back, by the way.
3: Hey.
0: First episode dropping since January 26th.
3: About time y'all brought it.
0: Yeah,
3: back.
0: Yeah, you're telling me.
3: Hey, sleeper game this week in college. I think
0: what's up?
3: South Carolina, Alabama.
0: Yes,
3: now, Alabama. I watched them the other day. Struggled a little bit against Florida State. Now they pulled away near the end. Put up 50 against a Florida State team that's still competitive. But I'm interested to see if Alabama can play a full game rather than pull away late. And I mean, Keelan Russell's balled out a little bit, but South Carolina last year gave him some trouble, and that might be a game where Alabama now, no longer under Nick Saban, I feel like there's always a game now where it's Bama watch, not for a good reason. But South Carolina, they got a lot to play for, especially with Beamer. This is an important season for him, and if you can nab that win against Alabama, does it save you a little bit more time with Shane Beamer?
0: UMass. They're receiving votes in the AP poll.
3: Hey, it's about time they turn that thing around.
2: put some respect on their name. I like it.
3: Imagine paying $1.5 million. Oh, wait, that's Rutgers.
0: It's Rutgers. Rutgers. Yeah, poor Rutgers.
2: What a disaster. Football and basketball.
0: Poor Rutgers.
2: They had two top 10 recruits 2 years ago in basketball, and they still found a way to fail.
0: That's right. They didn't make the NCAA tournament, did they?
2: They did not, no. Ace Bailey and Dylan Harper, and they still found themselves not in the tournament.
0: Wow.
3: Without KJ Duff, who knows what Rutgers would look like, because he is one heck of a receiver.
0: Yeah. And let me tell you, UMass got a heck of a quarterback in Pop Watson.
3: I believe he's a Mass native, too.
0: Is he?
3: I believe so.
0: I will look for you. How about that?
3: That would be fantastic, but I believe he's a Mass native.
0: He is.
3: Native.
0: Springfield, Massachusetts. Hey. So he went home.
3: He's a hometown kid now.
0: He went home to go play. How about that? They're going to travel all the way to Sacramento, California. They'll play Sacramento State. That's on ESPN+. But just had to put that out there.
3: New Pac-12 member too, Sacramento State.
0: Yeah, yeah. Now
3: Fake
0: you
3: Pac-12.
0: Have a connection to Liberty, don't you?
2: I it's not. I know I have a connection to Liberty. It's not a family connection, but it's a hometown connection.
0: Okay.
2: So, yes, Caden Matheny.
0: Yes.
2: Jagger Matheny.
0: Yes.
2: Two Matheny's spelled differently.
0: Okay.
2: So, Caden is M-E-T-H-E-N-Y.
0: Okay.
2: I'm M-A-T-H-E-N-Y. But Caden is somebody that I grew up as a little kid watching play.
0: Right.
2: 4 years of high school basketball. He brought back a state title to UHS in 2019. I mean, this kid was electric. As soon as he crossed half court, you better have a hand up because this kid's
0: right.
2: going to shoot the ball no matter where he's at.
0: Started at Bowling Green, then went to Liberty. And he's not the only West Virginia person to go to Liberty. It was, oh my gosh, I can't think of his name. He's number 10 for POCA. Oh my gosh, that's actually going to kill me. I'm blanking. My mom had him as a student.
2: Are you referring to Isaac McNeely?
0: No. He was from POCA. Funny enough, they both wore number 10 at POCA.
2: Okay.
0: I guess I'm going to have to search. Oh, man, this is going to kill me. This is what happens when you have a two-hour radio show. You can just talk about whatever you want. Yes, here it is. Elijah Cuffey. That's his name. Elijah Cuffey played, played at Liberty. He's from POCA, West Virginia. His senior year was ASUN's second team. He became the all-time winningest player at Liberty with 104 career wins from POCA, West Virginia.
3: If I'm not wrong, I think there's another kid that from West Virginia in Liberty right now.
0: There
3: I
0: is.
3: Watched him play last year.
0: From Wheeling High School. Number one player in the state. Yep. And then his high school teammate's currently playing for WVU right now. Max Olajash. That kid's good, by the way.
3: Yes.
0: I think he's going to be under the radar for a lot of people, but let me tell you, he's going to redshirt this year, most likely. He'll get in with some of these games, and yeah, you better get ready.
3: 5-for-5 rule, too, now, that in effect.
0: 5-for-5, baby. 5-for-5. Soon it'll be 6-for-6.
3: and then get, 7-for-7.
0: Yeah, and then it'll be 7-for-8. We're going to get to it'll be 15-for-15. breaking news in the NFL world, Puka Nacua is currently inactive tonight.
3: Ooh, that's a huge loss right there.
2: Very significant.
0: Look, I bet you that's what they're getting ready.

0: Will Stein was the real reason they were good. I said it.
1: It's not crazy to say.
0: I said it. He just beat Texas Tech.
2: Very well, Mike.
0: He just wiped him off the floor. Or off the field, I should say.
2: Close enough, I mean.
0: I mean, they dominated. Yeah. Shout out to my boy, Ja'Kai Long.
2: Yeah.
0: Third-string quarterback at Kentucky.
2: Hey, Kentucky's got a good program right now, man.
0: Hey, he started against Georgia. That's all that matters. He started against Georgia and Marshall.
2: Former Notre Dame quarterback Kenny Minchie getting Kentucky in a really good spot. Beat Texas A&M.
0: Yep.
2: Kentucky might be brewing up something this year. And then later, I think around the same time, too, you have Missouri and Mississippi State, two solid teams as well. Austin Simmons doing well in Missouri.
0: Yeah, that's right. Yeah, and you got others, too. Yeah, let's see. There's some other games, too. Oh, Rutgers is on national TV Friday night. They may get beat, guys. They play Howard. 7 o'clock on the Big Ten Network, they may get beat.
1: Every game Rutgers plays, they may get beat. And there's, what's
0: their schedule?
1: It's ridiculous to say.
0: It's not. No, it's not. Not at all. They're in last place of the Big Ten. Wow, and here's the thing. They've lost every game close.
2: They lost one possession to Boston College,
0: every game.
2: And I don't think Boston College is good either.
0: Guess who they got in 2 weeks? The number 5 team in the country.
2: Indiana?
0: Yep.
2: The Hoosiers.
1: I pray for Rutgers.
0: Me too.
1: I wish nothing bad happens.
0: Oh my
1: but I'm afraid.
0: Gosh. I mean, this schedule's not favorable. I mean, Howard, that may be your only win of the year. Maryland's looking pretty decent. They're 2-1. Who they got as their quarterback? Is that Malik Washington? It is Malik Washington.
2: Dude, he's good. He's gonna be good, man. He just needs.
0: I forgot that's where he's. I thought he was at somewhere else. I thought he transferred.
2: He probably hopped in the portal real quick and then came back.
0: I don't see you beating Maryland. Don't see you beating Northwestern. You're not beating Michigan, as much as I just trash Michigan. You're not beating Wisconsin at Wisconsin.
1: It's a tough place to play.
0: You're not beating my boy Anthony Calandria at Nebraska. Shout out to his mom. His mom liked my tweet the other day.
2: Really?
0: Because it involved her son. I put the QBR rankings per PFF.
2: With Michael Hawkins?
0: Yeah, and Anthony is number 2 in the country, and so I put it, and she liked it. So shout out to his mom for that. The mom's got a thing for me, Nate. Joking. My girlfriend's probably listening right now. I'm about to get a nasty text.
2: Oh, man. I'm going to pose y'all a question here because I think it's pretty valid. About 3 weeks through the season, about 4 weeks. Is Trinidad Chambliss the best quarterback in the country right now, or is there somebody better than him?
0: Who, Trinidad? Yeah, there's one guy, and he's here in Morgantown. You want me to be completely honest with you right now?
2: Be 100%, bro.
0: Michael Hawkins is the best quarterback in the country.
2: He's proven it so far.
0: He's got QBR, number 1 QBR in the country.
2: And he's been efficient.
0: He's yet to throw an interception.
2: 5 throwing touchdowns and 6 on the ground. 11 total touchdowns.
0: 11 total touchdowns within the first 3 games of the season. He's going to run for over 2,000 yards. He might run for over 3,000, to be completely honest with you.
2: Do you think he gets a 4K, 2K season? Or more 3K, 2K?
0: 3K, 2K, I could be confident in saying. But I also wouldn't be surprised if he gets 4K, 2K.
2: I mean, DJ Epps, what a grab, though, from him in the pool.
0: It's not even what a grab. It's what a catch. Or not what a catch, what a throw. He put it in a shoebox.
2: Oh, no, he did, Michael but, like, Hawkins. Finding a receiver like Epps who can just beat his receiver, he put a beautiful throw in there. No worries.
0: And, like, I don't want to be a homer and sit here and say that he is, but, I mean, he's truly playing like the best quarterback in the country right now. I mean, I don't think that that's crazy to say.
2: I don't think so either. I mean, you look at what he's done. I mean, first 2 games, you wanted to be efficient and beat the opponents in front of him. But against Virginia, which they didn't really play anyone. They were only averaging about, like, they only gave up, like, 8 points. But against that team that's very veteran-like, like, he just

0: went in there and did his job, but also he made plays all night. His legs are just dangerous. He has the speed to get to the outside. And I feel like that's been one of the biggest differences this year is once he gets going, it opens the door for Cam Cook. The receivers get open. It's like he really drives this offense, and it's a fun watch, honestly.
1: It just seems like Hawkins always found ways to make plays Saturday night, and I think that's what was so big. This is the first time I can honestly say since Will Greer days 2018 that I feel like we have a true quarterback. But not only can Hawkins run the ball, he proved he can throw the ball too. I mean, he's got a beautiful spiral, and just the fact that he was able to escape pressure and find a guy, like I said, it just felt like he had an answer all night long.
2: Yeah, I mean, he didn't struggle. And that was something to me I thought he was going to against Virginia, and he didn't. And he looked very, very good. So that's something to keep an eye on is does Oklahoma State give him fits or does he give them fits? I think he's given everybody fits so far. Now, granted, he's played one top 25 team, and Coastal Carolina is good, but, you know, they're not, you know.
0: Cream of the crop.
2: Yeah, I mean, they're 1-2 right now with a loss to Delaware. That's brutal. And so,
0: you think Oklahoma's salty about watching what Hawkins is doing compared to Mateer?
2: I'll tell you what the fans are. It's all over my Twitter. The fans are mad.
1: The fans are not happy.
2: John Mateer. I had him as a Heisman frontrunner with Bo Prabula. Neither of them. Nope. Struck out there.
0: Swing and a miss.
1: Very disappointing start by Mateer, even for me, which I don't even know as much about him as others do, but obviously we heard stuff about him going into the preseason as a preseason Heisman favorite, and he's been everything but that.
0: He just doesn't have the touch on the passes. It's like he can make plays, but when you need to put a certain touch on your passes, he just hasn't done it this year. He's missed easy throws, even against that big game against Michigan. He's missing easy throws. So as a quarterback, if you're not – throwing it right or really putting the right touch on a pass, like, you're just going to not do well. And that's the problem with Mateer right now. I mean, Mateer is good on his legs, but I think the difference is that, like, his arm just isn't there. And so, if you're Oklahoma, you're just sitting there. If you're Oklahoma, you really were put in a tough spot because Mateer did perform last year. There, before he got injured, and that really tanked the season. He was performing at the time. So I think when you're Oklahoma, it's like we can keep Mateer or keep Hawkins, but if Hawkins goes elsewhere, it's hard. That's the tough part about the new transfer portal era is there's no we can keep a guy. It's like you have to make a decision sometimes of who you're paying or how you want to construct your team, especially if you bought guys to go around this quarterback. It's a very different time in college football building teams, and I think Ross Hodge even mentioned that today, too.
2: Yeah, we'll obviously get into Ross Hodge later. For those that could be listening on the web stream down in southern West Virginia, a severe thunderstorm warning has been listed for the Lincoln County area into Huntington and as well into Charleston. For those that are listening here in the Morgantown area, it is a flood watch through, I believe, 8 p.m. If I can get back to it. Yes, until 8 a.m. Tomorrow, it is a flood watch. So there will be rain through the night, including from 9 to 10 p.m. There will be thunderstorms in the area. Continuing on and off over the next couple of days, but as we look through the 10-day, when it comes to the football game on Sunday, old football weather's back. It's sunny and 70. So we're going to step aside and hit a break. When we come back, we're going to talk high school sports. We talked about the terrible choice of games on national television. I don't know. Just some of those games are bad. They're really, really, really bad. But nonetheless, West Virginia football, I'll take on Oklahoma State. We'll get into Oklahoma State a little later as well. But when we come back, we're going to talk high school sports, high school football to be precise, high school basketball to be here before we know it. But when we come back, it's more sports talk right here on the 304 Sports Report.
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0: Welcome back to 91.7 FM, U92 The Moose. I'm Cornroby, joined alongside Nate Skinner, Jagger Matheny. Let's talk high school football in the state of West Virginia. It was a big week this past week. Why did I almost... I'm losing it. Oh, I already have it up. Gosh, I'm really... It's been a long day, okay? I was up early for my writing conference, okay?
1: And then you made a nice appearance at the press conference.
0: I did. Came in fashionably late. not late. Ross wasn't there yet. All right, let's talk about the University High Hawks. It was the Class Quad A game of the week, and it wasn't the game of the week. 66 to nothing over Wheeling Park. How is Wheeling Park 2-2? Who they? Oh man, they've had a brutal schedule. Wow. Yeah, that's a brutal schedule. Okay. this computer. I wish this was on live stream so people could see what I'm dealing with right now. All right, let's talk about it. Jagger, were you there? Did you go?
2: I was not there, but I have a lot of knowledge about this team because...
0: Talk about them.
2: I went to school with a lot of these kids. They're obviously younger than me, but this team is full of offensive firepower. They're led by quarterback Harrison Helbig. They got two guys who can run the ball, Brody Keller and Jaden Ketcher. They got receivers Khalil Lewis, Hayden George. I mean, this team, they can do, like I said, they can do it all. If you need a run, you got two guys who can run the ball, and Brody Keller and Jaden Ketcher. If you need a pass, you got guys like K.K. Lewis and Hayden George, who's just freaky athletic. And, I mean, I think this is their year to lose. I mean, this team should be the team everyone should keep their eye out on for Class Quad A.
0: I muted my mic. Okay, or just let's... Come on. Thank you. This is what I want. Thanks. Oh, it's the 21st day of September. How about that? New Metro News rankings come out. Yeah, they have Morgantown at Spring Mills on Metro News. But on Max Preps, it says Spring Mills is at Morgantown. And from what I mean, I'm supposed to work. So
1: I got to be at that Morgantown game, too. I'm taking pictures at that game.
0: Are you really?
1: Yes.
0: No.
1: Yes.
0: Because I'll be there. I'll be on the call.
1: Heck yeah. That's what I'm talking about.
0: I'll be on the call. What are you taking pictures for?
1: I'm just going because Professor Smith knows a guy, and I'm just going to end up taking pictures.
0: All right.
1: For class.
0: Martinsburg, number one. Morgantown, number two. University, number three. We got a potential, could be potential... Number one versus number two Mohawk Bowl?
2: That's what I'm thinking, and I'd like to know the last time that happened, because...
0: Probably never.
2: Probably never, and you know something? UHS has not beat Morgantown since 2021. That was my freshman year of high school, and this year, this has got to be the year. Like I said earlier that this is the team everyone should keep an eye out on in Quad a potential state championship team, and this has got to be the year for the Hawks and Coach Eric Snyder. If he wants to get his guys together, it's a big game. Arguably the biggest rivalry in the state of West Virginia, and you got to find a way to win this game.
0: George Washington is the number one Kanawha Valley team. They're at number four. Number five is Huntington. Number six is Cabell Midland. Woodrow Wilson, seven. Spring Mills, eight. Number nine, Parkersburg Wheeling Park is 10. Musselman, Washington, and Riverside receiving votes. How about that? Riverside receiving votes. That's probably the first time that's ever happened. Riverside receiving one vote into the Metro News poll for Class Quad A. Hurricane will take on Cabell Midland this week. Huntington will take on Woodrow Wilson this week, so that'll be a good game. That could be another game of the week if Spring Mills and Morgantown isn't named the high school game of the week.
1: What's going on in Hurricane?
0: Hurricane, they suck.
1: What's happening down there?
0: They suck. No, they don't, to be completely honest with you. New coach in his second year where they got 85 kids on that team. I mean, that's big.
2: Big team.
0: That's a big team. They were down five at half against Huntington and then just got worn out. And against Parkersburg, they lost by one off of a last second. So it's tough losses. And then you open up against George Washington. Yeah, good luck. I've seen that.
1: Did you get any flack from a certain someone we know about that with GW and Hurricane?
0: What'd you say?
1: I said, you get a little flack from a certain someone we know about that game at all? Mr. TK himself?
0: No, I didn't.
1: I know he'd be covering some GW games sometimes.
0: Hang on. Hang on. Somebody's trying to call in. Friend of the program. Friend of the program. Nope. Oh, there's the phone. Yeah, somebody wanted to call in. Phone's not working. Tough luck. It was Andy Hartlove.
1: Oh, that would have been fun.
0: Yeah.
1: Also, what's you talk about Hurricane being a big team. What happened with that one school that is struggling? I want to know the scoop on that. I know you know a lot.
0: I do, and you want to know the real fun fact?
1: What's that?
0: In my package for West Virginia Today includes the potential last ever game for Van High School.
1: I went
0: down there and recorded B-roll, and that was the last game that they'll probably ever play. The school itself is on the verge of being consolidated to Scott High School, which is about 10 minutes away, 10, 15 minutes away. They had 11 players. You can't play logistical football with 11 players.
1: People were going to die on the field.
0: And you'll know this. They were getting, and I didn't know that they had a football team. They were getting ready to play Huntington Expression Prep.
1: Ooh,
2: that's dangerous. That's how I like to say it.
0: Rumor: Huntington Expression Prep has a 7-foot offensive lineman.
1: Seven foot.
0: Yeah, I think he's a basketball player by trade. This is the same school that Andrew Wiggins played for.
1: That's crazy.
2: I didn't know they had a football team.
0: I didn't either.
2: I thought it was just a basketball prep school.
0: Me too. But
1: dude,
0: no, they got a football team.
1: Put him at D-line, man. Imagine the batted balls you could get on that, bro. Just stand right where the quarterback is and just swat it.
2: Yeah, just stand there with your arms up and that's all you need.
1: Nah, that's crazy. But that is kind of sad for a school like that. It's kind of like consolidating, Randy Moss's old school? Didn't that get consolidated? That was the school that
0: Randy Moss? Yeah, it's now it got consolidated. It's now Riverside. I guess the last thing what I said was, you know, they're receiving a vote in the poll. I guess if they had a poll back then, that was probably the last time they were ranked. Because Riverside and, gosh, where did he go? What was it? Oh. I see the sign.
2: Was it Bell?
0: No, it's in Bell.
2: Rand.
0: Is DuPont.
2: DuPont.
0: That's what it was.
2: Yes.
0: So he's from Rand, West Virginia. Then he went to DuPont High School. His teammate, Jason Williams, in high school. Did you know that?
1: Sheesh.
0: Could you imagine those two on the basketball court together? And there was a third. I forget what his name was. He went and played running back at Notre Dame.
1: That's actually nuts to have a trio like that at your school.
0: What's in the water in Bell, West Virginia? I don't know, but whatever it is, it stopped flowing because Riverside High School hasn't been relevant in any sport.
1: Listen, Randy Moss from West Virginia gave us one of the greatest memes of all time with the greatest stat line, 3 catches for whatever.
0: You know, he did a lot of that in high school. Did a lot of that in high school. He terrorized a lot of football programs in high school. So we'll continue to talk about quad A, then we'll go to triple A, double A, and single A. This is a very weird, classification. You have teams that have Division I prospects and teams that don't, but those teams that don't are still hanging with the ones that do. And it's a very interesting, it's a very interesting classification. I'm very excited to see what happens this week between Morgantown and Spring Mills. Obviously, we'll get a real up close look at that. We'll attend my first ever game at Morgantown High School. I'm really excited for that one. I think I'll have to go for the Mohawk Bowl. It's in Morgantown, right?
2: Yes.
0: Or is it at University?
2: It's at Morgantown, Pony Lewis Field.
0: Yeah, I'll be there. Yeah, I'll attend that one. Might walk from here, to be completely honest.
1: You can. It's like right
0: there. Yeah. And it's going to be easier to get out of, I'll tell you that much.
2: Parking over there is something that you don't want to deal with. It's a nightmare itself.
0: Or honestly, I might just park in my garage and walk. Oh, I might do that. I got to find somebody to go with me.
1: I'll go watch some football, all right, bro.
0: Nate Skinner will go with me. That's cool. Might open it up to some students in Media 101. I got a few kids in the Media 101 class that love high school football, so may see if they want to.
1: I can tell you this. My high school team sucked. We played in D4, and the only reason we won is because we played schools a lot worse than us. This was in the North Smithfield, Rhode Island area. We weren't even D1, D2, or anything like that. We were literally in the worst division.
0: So when I was in high, dude, I don't want to watch Dog the Bounty Hunter.
2: I haven't heard of that in years.
0: Oh, dude, I watch it all the time. That's why it's on there. When your high school football is different than it is here.
1: Exactly. It's that's pro why football I love here. It. That's why I love it though.
0: This week, Morgantown High School would be sold out against Spring Mills. I mean, you're talking about two teams that have competed for a state championship within the last 2 years. Morgantown, obviously the reigning champ. They got the number one quarterback in the state, Maddox Twigg. He's so good. So you're going to keep an eye on him, obviously. But Spring Mills is trying to reload a little bit. And, you know, that's an area, the Eastern Panhandle is an area where it doesn't matter which school you go to. There's at least one sport program that's going to compete for a state title, whether it be volleyball, golf, you know, whatever. There's always going to be one sport that competes for a title every year. Basketball is where it gets real difficult because only two can come out of those regions. And so that's where it gets difficult. And obviously football, 16 schools make it. 16 schools make it, and I mean, here's the thing. Hurricane has got a potential where they could get two wins on the year, but they still make the playoffs because of the way that things are falling right now. I think single A only has 16 teams, so every school, well, not anymore. I guess they have 15 now.
2: Okay.
0: Oh. How's that going to work?
2: How's that going to work? 15 teams in a 16-team playoff. How are they going to do that?
0: Does someone get a bye?
2: That's what I'm thinking.
0: Oh. That'll you know be, what? I'm about to look at that. Now that I'm sitting here thinking, because yeah. All right. What am I doing? All right. This is what I want. Yes. Week 3 football ratings. This will do. No. There's 29. Oh, there's more than 29.
2: Is this single A?
0: Yeah.
2: Okay.
0: Yeah, there's more than 29. There's more than 30. Or no, there is 29, sorry. No, there's not. There's more than 30 because there's 3 21s. What? Okay. This is so weird. Alright, I'm just gonna count live. 1, 2, 3, 4, 5, 6, 7, 8, 9, 10, 11, 12, 13, 14, 15, 16, 17, 18, 19, 20, 21, 22, 23, 24, 25, 26, 27, 28, 29. Okay, so there is 29. All right, so never mind. I was told that there were 16. I don't know where I heard that. Also, the Rams uniforms tonight, disgusting.
2: Stand out a little too much.
0: Yeah. But like I said, there's potential. Hurricane is they're 0-3 now, but they're sitting at 18. Like there's potential that they could find themselves. I mean, because Parkersburg South is 0-3, and they play Park South.
2: So does that mean, because if I'm not mistaken, a year or two ago in Quad A there were 16 teams, and all 16 made the playoffs.
0: Correct.
2: And we were seeing teams like I think at the time, I don't know if they still are. They might be Buchanan Upshur. Was making the playoffs, and yeah. They had to play Martinsburg, and you can imagine what happened.
0: Yeah.
2: And it's just, yeah. It's not fair. There's no other way to put it. It's not fair.
0: No, it's really not. I mean, for example, you're going to see teams like, I'm trying to look here. You're going to see a potential team like Nitro have to travel and play Robert C. Byrd, and Robert C. Byrd's number one.
2: They're pretty good, yeah. And Nitro, who's 2 hours away, he's going to come all the way up to RCB in Clarksburg and lose by 50, maybe. Possibly.
0: Maybe 60.
2: Maybe 60, yeah. Yeah.
0: I don't know. There's got to be a better way to do it. Well, there's probably not. I don't know. I mean, hey, I said that there's probably a better way to do high school basketball, and they fixed it. So, although I don't know if I'm a fan of these non-sectional championships.
2: Yeah, the sectional's a little weird. I think the way they do the tournament in Charleston's okay, though.
0: I love the tournament in Charleston. Shout out to my grandpa. He might be listening right now. He's tournament director for one of the two. Let's talk about AAA. Bridgeport, team that I saw, very, very good team.
1: They love to run the ball there in Bridgeport.
0: Yeah, against Martinsburg. Threw the football three times, completed two passes to the defense. it's true. I'm surprised that in this ranking that North Marion is at number one. They just defeated Fairmont Senior for the first time since 2003. Rich Rodriguez's alma mater in North Marion defeats Fairmont Senior for the first time since 2003. They win 29-25. They were fifth last week. South Charleston moves down. They move down a spot to number five. That's messed up. South Charleston, they haven't beaten GW since about, probably about the same. And it sucks, but it's true. Like, South Charleston just doesn't have the size.
2: No.
0: To compete against George Washington.
2: And they haven't been good in years, but this is the first year that I've noticed they've won some games. And, I mean, I'm not saying they're going to beat GW, but it'd be nice to see them compete with them at least. But like you said, the size matchups, I don't like it.
0: Yeah, it's tough. And also, too, I mean, South Charleston, see, I got a soft spot for South Charleston, but my parents went to South Charleston. The football coach there now was football coach at Hurricane for 4 years. It was kind of right after I left high school. I think he was there my... Was he there my senior year? Was he there in 2022? I don't know. I can't remember. But either way, he turned Hurricane into a powerhouse. I mean, Hurricane was competing for state titles. And it was just unfortunate, you know, of what happened. He ultimately sees that the job in South Charleston's probably a little better for him. It's closer to home, too. He was living in Elkview, so it was a little closer to home for him, so... he moves, and South Charleston wins, what, one game last year, two games last year, and now...
2: Looks like they might be on
0: doubled,
2: the up.
0: They're about doubled their win total from a year ago, just about. So, yeah, I really do think that South Charleston's going to be a team to watch for. I think the season is obviously still young. I think that's a team to watch. Donnie Mays, he knows what he's doing. Team that's kind of moved back into these into the rankings that we haven't seen in a while. Elkins, how about that? That's a local team-ish. They take on Philip Barber this week. They defeated Buchanan Upshur 55-14. They move into the Metro News rankings. They were ranked 13th in the SSAC playoff rating last week. They will definitely move up now, being 3-1. Spring Valley still in there. They're 1-3, but their losses... their losses are to George Washington, Huntington, and Cabell Midland. But I don't know about Spring Valley. I'm not sold on them because their one win was against a very, very, I don't want to say bad, because I mean these are high school kids, but not so good Parkersburg team. So I don't know. I'm not sold at the team at number 9, Chapmanville. They defeated Bridgeport last year in the high school playoffs. Last year, so they're still chomping at the bit. Winfield, they're going to try to find their footing. Ripley, obviously, also receiving votes. Fairmont Senior receiving votes this week as well. They've had a brutal start to the schedule. We move to Class AA. Frankfort at number 1, Independence at number 2, Williamstown at number 3, Bluefield at 4, Roane County at 5, Sissonville at 6, Mingo Central coming in at number 7, Moorfield in at number 8, Philip Barber at number 9, and Doddridge County in at number 10, and James Monroe was the team that dropped from the rankings. We talk about Class AA rankings here. Frankfort, number 1 in the state, Class AA. Independence, their one loss is to a team out of Charlotte. They got whooped. But other than that, they find themselves going through the motions there. They're 2-1. They'll continue to move in. And let me tell you, all things are good when Bluefield's back in the top 10.
2: And it seems like Bluefield's always, they're kind of one of those teams that throughout the years they've always kind of sticked around and they've always been in that conversation. But like you said, it's always good to see them back in the top 10. And how about their stadium? I know that's a huge stadium.
0: It's
2: college-level stadium that they're playing at.
0: Doesn't Concord play there, right?
2: That I don't know. I know that I know that they share it with, I believe, Bluefield, Virginia.
0: They do.
2: Which I think the stadium itself is actually right across the border in the state of Virginia.
0: Yep. Yeah, they share it. That's probably one of the best stadiums, I would say, in the state.
1: You know, it's a crazy nice place in that division. I went to Doddridge last year.
0: Yeah.
1: That place is crazy. Like,
0: it's in the middle of nowhere, dude.
1: Yeah, but like you look at some of the facilities and stuff there, is this really a high school place, bro?
0: Because
1: like that field last year, I did video work for Metro then, but I was looking at the field, I was like, this is nicer than what I grew up with. Like it's crazy.
0: Nice. Doddridge is nice, and Doddridge is starting to compete in almost every sport.
2: Basketball,
0: they've been very good over the last couple of seasons on the boys' side. Football, obviously, they're starting to compete, and now, obviously, football. Sissonville moving on up. Sissonville, they're 4-0. They have a win over Tulsa, who is in single A. That's the place that we go to next, or that the rankings that we'll go to next. So, double A starting to figure itself out. We'll start seeing some of these teams beat up on each other, and I think it'll really, really be nice. As we wrap up here, 3 minutes, I'll run through these rankings, then we'll go through it real quick. East Hardy at number 1 in class, single A. Wahama at number 2. Wheeling Central at number 3. Cameron at 4. Tuck Valley at 5. Sherman, the Tide, comes in at number 6. Pendleton County at number 7. Greenbrier West. Assistant coach, the Runaway Beer Truck. Owen Schmidt, an assistant coach on that staff. They come in at number 8. Meadow Bridge at 9. And Calhoun County at number 10.
1: Does one of those teams have a backwards VT logo? Virginia Tech logo?
0: It's Tug Valley.
2: Tug Valley. It's the Panthers.
0: Tug Valley.
1: That's funny.
0: Man, you want to talk about a basketball program.
2: You want to talk about some fans. They bring it.
0: Old Rabbit, he's got them winning every year. Competing for a state title every year. Old Rabbit does down there at Tug Valley down in the southern part of West Virginia. We're going to step aside again. When we come back, we'll talk the Oklahoma State game for about 15 minutes. We'll preview that. Then we'll talk some more NFL as we then send you, not send you because it's not going to be playing here, but we will send you to, there's a show after this, but NFL comes on in 31 minutes. So turn on your TV. You can listen to it after you hear our analysis. We'll be back after this. It's the 304 Sports Report.
3: The weather is so nice. I'm so glad it's getting warmer in Morgantown. It makes the walk to class so much more enjoyable.
4: Me too. This is great. I'm so happy we were able to get outside.
3: Let's go to... Ouch. Oh no, I think I just sprained my wrist.
4: Oh my gosh. 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I love Morgantown, but the messed up sidewalks and potholes seem to be everywhere lately. Hold on. 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I found this link online for the Morgantown 311 system.
3: No, dude, like, I really need to go to the hospital.
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0: The final half hour of the 304 Sports Report right here on U92 The Moose. I'm Quinn Roby. As we're going to talk, we didn't get to Ross Hodge. We can get to him later. I mean, we got weeks.
1: We do.
0: We got weeks. Let's talk NFL for a little bit. Boy, it's a brutal week for my Pittsburgh Steelers.
1: That game,
0: do I have to talk about them?
1: Suck to watch, bro.
0: Can I talk about it? Do I have to talk about it?
1: Bro, you know what? I need to talk about it, bro.
0: Why am I asking you all? I'm the host of the show. No, we're not talking about it. We're not talking about it. Let's talk Caleb Williams. He may play in week three.
1: Yeah, that'd be quite interesting, honestly.
0: This is no hate towards Caleb Williams, but you'd have thought he tore his Achilles the way that he was in pain.
2: Yeah.
0: And he pulled his hamstring? His hamstring?
2: He was on that cart. He had the towel. He was...
0: Like, what?
2: It looked bad from his perspective.
1: That boy Aura Farman.
0: He got carted off for a pulled hamstring.
2: He's looking for a good Instagram post. That's what I think.
0: All right.
1: This At least he's not Paul Pierce,
0: listen,
1: bro.
0: Listen, I'm not trying to offend anybody here, but... You know, in high school, when those girls walk in with the knee braces on, just so they don't participate in gym class... That's what it feels like, dude.
2: Something like that.
1: That's a great point.
0: I mean, you'd have thought he tore his ACL or something. I mean, he rolled in pain. He had the guys on the radio. I was listening to the Sunday Drive on Sirius XM, which is like NFL Red Zone, but for radio. You made them think that he was done for the year. I mean, they literally sat there and they thought he was done for the year. They were like, oh, the Bears are done. They got to turn to Tyson Bagent, da da da da da. He literally, bless you, he literally rolled like he tore his ACL. And now he's going to play in week three?
2: Come on.
0: All right. All right, buddy.
1: It's kind of crazy, though, because if you think about it, he was on the cover of Madden this year. And I almost looked, I was like, Madden curse just hit him low-key? Because, like, he is on there, and that is a thing, whether people know it or not.
0: No, it is a thing. It happens every year. That's why please don't put my King Jackson dart on the cover of Madden.
1: Well, unless you're Patrick Mahomes, that thing just doesn't exist.
0: No.
1: Unless it's late karma.
0: No. Yeah, right. He tore his ACL.
1: Like, years later.
0: Still, it don't matter. Still
2: there. Patrick Mahomes could retire now and... His legacy set. It doesn't matter.
0: Oh, yeah.
1: I'm old, bro. They put a graphic up last night.
0: My gosh. Jason Kelce.
1: Bro, that's crazy.
0: What is happening right now?
2: What am I watching?
0: I'm watching Jason Kelce. Did he just... He just almost kissed the Ram. Yep. Go say what's up to Pat. Shocker. Yeah.
1: Nah, what's crazy, though, is like, speaking of Mahomes, they put up a graphic last night. They said... 10th NFL season, I said, boy, am I old, bro.
0: Yeah, I feel old. That's right. That was a big game. We'll talk about that one here in a little bit. I guess we forgot to talk about WVU. I'm all over the place. Let's talk about Oklahoma State first. We'll talk about this, about WVU for 10 minutes. Drew Mestemaker is going to come to town. Yeah, he's a Heisman front runner towards the beginning of the year. This is a very good Oklahoma State team. They're going to try to do some different things to you. What's your guys' thoughts on West Virginia's matchup this week?
1: Ooh, I think Zach Alley, if he delivered what he did on pressures last week,
0: yeah,
1: with
0: blitz
1: his blitzes,
0: 7.
1: Well, here's the thing. If you go back to that Tulsa game, they put him in pressure and Mestemaker folded a little bit. So I think if you can speed Mestemaker up, he'll throw off his back foot, which A, isn't good as a quarterback. You're not supposed to do that. Never good unless you just have a really good arm talent. It's very rare unless you're that quarterback. But I think for Mestemaker, the goal this week is going to try to find ways to speed him up, because I feel like if you can do that, like the DB room last week, I feel like started to figure some things out. And someone like a Nick Taylor, like if he's in the right spot this week, which I feel like he will continue to be, he might walk away with the pick if the pressure gets there, which I think will happen.
2: Yeah, and like you said, I think – what we saw when Oklahoma State played Tulsa, they did send pressure, and they made Drew Mestemaker make quick decisions, and they made him uncomfortable, and you saw the result of the game. Oklahoma State's going to try to do a little bit of everything. They're going to try to punch you in the throat on the ground with Caleb Hawkins. They're going to try to look deep downfield with Drew Mestemaker, and I mean, you know, you got to be prepared for anything because they're going to pull out everything they can Saturday night. And as Zach Alley, defensive coordinator, you got to be ready for it.
0: Yeah, I'm with you. I'm with both you guys. I think you can't stop them if you blitz seven because they can't add that many offensive linemen. So you might as well just do it. I mean, if they beat you over the top, at least you're making them earn it. I mean, that was just unreal to me. I mean, and I went back and was watching a little bit of it last night. That's absolutely madman to do what he did. It's just unreal to me. Let's go to offensively for WVU. Michael Hawkins going to have to beat you. He's going to have to be the best player in the field if West Virginia wants to win this game. Now, I said this, shout out to my boy Taylor Kennedy. I said this on his podcast last week after WVU took down UT Martin. I said this. I said, there's an opportunity here that West Virginia picks up a top 25 win in a neutral site against Virginia. They come home. They're undefeated. They're 3-0. They play Oklahoma State. They're 4-0. You have no option than to rank the Mountaineers. It's starting to set in that that's legit. I mean, West Virginia is four touchdowns away from possibly doing that. I think you could score four touchdowns and win that game. I mean, that's an unreal scenario, considering the season you had last year and the start of this season. Obviously, Coastal. I told her Nate knows this. I don't get down in these games. I'm always a positive thinker, even with the Pittsburgh Steelers. I still think they're going to win the Super Bowl. Oh, just kidding. They suck. Aaron Donald takes the field for the first time since a while. How about that?
1: Since 2021.
0: Oh, look at that. Tore his ACL already.
2: He's already done.
0: Dude, this is crazy. That's wild. That's wild. Anywho, where was I at? Aaron Donald got me off track. It's always a Pitt person getting me off track. Oh, I was talking about the Steelers. I'm always positive. That's what I was talking about. This is a very real scenario that West Virginia is ranked when we're sitting here. When I'm sitting in this seat this time next week. A very real scenario.
1: Yeah, I'll be honest. Like, I think I love Professor Scatterday. He'll joke, be like, I think my over-under is 5, but I think I've looked at people and I said, this team can realistically win 8 games this year. That was kind of my total where I said, looking at the schedule, 8 wins is very doable, and I still think 8 wins is going to happen. Maybe you can sneak out 9, 10, 11. We don't know the direction that this team's going, but I felt very confident about this team. I mean, funny enough, you have Rich going on there on Pat McAfee's show saying, yeah, this year's teams could beat last year's team. I mean, that's how much confidence he had. But just looking at how this team is constructed, I think there's a lot of guys that go out there and play. It's not like, oh, I'm not getting a target, I'm not getting this. Everyone's so united, and everyone's playing hard. And I feel like that's one of the biggest differences this year is guys going out. I mean, you look at someone like Nick Taylor, played safety. Now he's back at corner, like making a difference like that, and he's right back into his natural habitat. And, man, we talked about Michael Hawkins earlier, but I just – the way he opens up the offense, everyone starts going. You look at the stat sheet, you're like, oh, Cam Cook, 123 yards along with Hawkins. You see DJ Epps getting open. You see Bray getting big plays, John Neider. Like this, people don't realize that this, if this offense continues to figure out how to generate big plays, watch out, everybody, because this team – we've seen it with Rich Rod's teams, especially when Pat White was here. When they start rolling, they don't take their foot off the gas. Once they figure it out, they figure it out, and that's not a team you want in your building. But if you're the fans and they continue to win, that's a different environment than what we've seen the past couple of years.
2: Yeah, and it seems like these guys are really out to prove something, and I think that's the biggest difference that we've seen in this year's team compared to last year's team is these guys have a little chip on their shoulder. They want to win. These are Rich Rodriguez's kind of football players, and like you said, when his team starts to roll, they start to roll, and it feels like there's something in the air. There's something that feels like 2005, 2006, Pat White, Steve Slayton football again. And like you said, they start to roll, the fans get into it, and that's all it takes. And, I mean, like you said, going into the season, some people think we might only win 5 games. You thought we win 8. I thought we win 7. You know, we're on pace for 12-0 right now. And that's the way that I look at it. Yes, and I couldn't be more happier and more surprised with the way things are going right now.
0: So, to close this out, to go off what you said, Nick Taylor gets that targeting. New rule was adopted in the offseason. You need 2 before you sit out a game. So Nick Taylor won't sit out the first half of this week's game.
1: I love that rule change, honestly, because I think about...
0: He didn't mean it.
1: No, he really didn't, honestly. It's one of those where
0: but
1: I think
0: he hit him pretty hard.
1: It's one of those things, if you're rich, you just say, hey, he wasn't going to catch it. Just lean off because it wasn't going to matter. You gave new downs essentially to Virginia, which luckily that wasn't a close game, but that's one where you're like, hey, don't, like, if the ball's sailing, he's not catching it. There was no ill intent there, I'll say that. And I think something I look at is just, I think having a rule change where somebody doesn't have to sit out a half in the next game, like, think about it. Whether it was watching SEC games, key SEC games back in the day, or just key games back in college football, like, think about it. Some team would be like, we're missing this guy for a half, and it changes a game completely because you might be missing a guy for a whole half. It's not like he can sub in right away. He has to wait till halftime. So I think for college football, making a change like that not only benefits now but later, because then the guy can come back for next game, which helps that team.
0: Yeah. So the other thing, too, that I wanted to mention was West Virginia has obviously been playing at a high rate. And so now you're going to flip things and you're going to play a team that's also playing at a high rate. They obviously have a loss to Tulsa, but they got to win against a pretty good Oregon team, too. Let's talk the NFL as we close things out. We got 15 minutes here before we got to hit a break and hit the road. The Giants taking on the Rams tonight. This will be a pretty, pretty big game here. The Giants, this is their prove-it game to me, in my opinion. This is the prove-it, okay, let's show everybody that we can contend here. And I really think that the Giants are going to cause some havoc. I think Jackson Dart Camp's got to be, can get things going here tonight. Yeah, I know Aaron Donald's playing, but there's got to be some rust there, right? I mean, unless he's superhuman, and he may be, but there's got to be some rust there, so... Can they take advantage of it, getting him in week 2? There's no Myles Garrett. He's out for 4 weeks. I mean, take advantage of it. The Giants might find themselves number 1 in the NFC come a couple of weeks.
1: I think there's a guy there that Jackson Dart really likes, Isaiah Likely. I think he's made a huge difference for that team. We've seen that last week against the Cowboys. And I think if they continue to lean on him, it continues to open up the offense. You have a guy like Malik Nabers who came back, looked pretty well. I just think looking at the Giants, I think you got to find the matchup, continue to move the sticks with Isaiah Likely. Even if it's for 5 yards, it sets you up in 2nd and 5 or can easily help you have another short run for 3rd and 3. I think getting into those short downs tonight, short distances on 2nd and 3rd down, is going to help. And then Aaron Donald, how are you going to adjust after not playing for 3 years? 3-4 years, I think it is, something like that. That's a lot of time to take off from the NFL. The NFL is not something you can just snap to, but he might come back. He stays in shape. He works out. So who knows? But not playing and having an offensive lineman have that physicality back at you, I think that makes a massive difference.
2: Yeah, and I think we were all surprised with how the Rams came out in their first game against the 49ers. It caught everyone, including myself, a little off guard. But I think the bottom line is that Matthew Stafford can still perform at a high level, and he's got weapons like Devontae Adams. Aaron Donald comes back on defense. And I think I still like the veterans over the young guys. But don't get me wrong, the Giants are on the come up. Jackson Dart, Cam Scatterboo, Malik Nabers. I mean, all these guys got huge potential, and they showed it last week on Sunday Night Football, so don't count out the G-men.
0: Let's continue to talk about the NFL. And then I will run through some other sports information and news to close things out. Obviously, going through the week, like I went through the scoreboard, 23-19, Cleveland gets the win over Tampa Bay. That's a big game. Deshaun Watson, 238 yards. Big-time game for him as he was trying to prove himself. As a lot of people thought that he was going to be benched by the end of this week, and now he's found himself into a rhythm. Let's talk about the Miami Dolphins a little bit. This is a team that is struggling when it comes down to it. Only put up 13 points this week, both in the second quarters of each half. Malik Willis, he just does not have help. I mean, he doesn't have anything. Oh, that's why I was so shocked that Malik Washington was the quarterback at Maryland.
1: You thought he was there.
0: I thought, because I forgot about Malik Washington, the NFL player. Man, you guys made me sound like a dummy.
1: Former wide receiver.
0: Potential quarterback
1: option.
0: He
1: played at Virginia.
0: Yeah, he was at Virginia. What is his career? Do I have his career passing stats? No. He hasn't played as official quarterback yet. I mean, he doesn't have any weapons to throw the ball to.
1: Hey, help's coming next year, though. Jeremiah Smith.
0: Oh, don't worry, guys. He's got the third-year man out of Furman.
1: Ryan Miller?
0: For one reception, 77 yards for a touchdown. That was it.
1: Yeah, it's a little tough out there, man.
0: Man. And Devon Achane, bless you, goes 20 carries, 74 yards. That's not product. 74 yards on 20 carries. Dolphins, they suck.
2: It's tough being a Dolphins fan.
0: Are you a Dolphins fan?
2: Sadly.
0: Oh, I didn't know that. Oh, all right, go ahead. Let's spill.
1: Air out your grievance.
0: Yeah, for real.
2: The last 2 years have been rough. We overpaid everybody. We got rid of everybody, and now we're in huge debt. And it's showing on the field. It shows off the field. But the biggest hope now is we get a top two, top three pick, and we either get Arch Manning or Jeremiah Smith. Like you said, Quinn, Malik Willis, he just doesn't have the help. There's no one there to help him. His offensive line is horrendously bad. It's been bad for years. It doesn't matter who the coach is, who they draft. It hasn't been there, and he has no one to throw the ball to. And like you said, he's got Ryan Miller, which I didn't know existed until yesterday. Like you said, he's from Furman.
0: Yeah.
2: And, I mean, there's nothing there. Like you said, Achane ran 20 times for 74 yards. That's not productive at all. That's a very small average of run, and it's not there. They're not gelling well, and there's a lot of problems.
0: Yeah, so the Dolphins unfortunately drop to 0-2, and like you mentioned, a lot of problems with the Miami Dolphins. Let's talk about another team that looks like they're going to have potential to be pretty decent, the New York Jets. They've looked pretty good their first two games. They got Geno Smith going 247, 27 of 41 passing. He looked very good. They outgained the Green Bay Packers, 285 to 199. I think the Jets could be sneaky.
2: They could be sneaky, and that's another team that I myself didn't expect to kind of come out of nowhere and do what they've been doing. I know that they lost yesterday in overtime to the

0: Yeah, you're right.
1: No, that Ravens game, though, yesterday was crazy. I'll be honest.
2: You're switching the subject. I'm the host of this show.
1: I'm sorry. That game just...
2: That's not where we're going next. Stop it. That's not where we're going next. There's Matt Stafford giving all of his 11 kids a hug. Dude, that's what it seems like. Dude, are they wearing Ralph Lauren? They are.
1: How you know that?
2: No. Do you not see the logo?
3: The logo on the shirt.
2: Oh, my gosh. All of his girls are wearing Ralph Lauren. All right. That's cool. Wow.
1: Bro, that's
2: funny. All right. I'm trying to find. All right, fine, Nate. We can talk about the New Orleans Saints. Tyler Shuck. All right. This is history here at U92. Okay? This is history. Are you ready?
1: Hit me.
2: Somebody who sat here in this seat. No. This seat next to me. When I started seeing that Tyler Shuck was a potential first-round draft pick, and people were floating his name around, I sat here and talked into mic number two and called people psychotic, crazy, stupid, and I thought that it was going to work. I thought Spencer Rattler was going to be the guy. I sat there, and I said, if he gets a shot, I said, no, he ain't going to do it. Well, he must have heard me. That must be his fuel. 27 of 34 for Mr. Shuck. 252 with a touchdown, leading him to 15 points in the fourth quarter. A 15-point. They score 15 unanswered to win the game and make old Baltimore cry themselves to sleep.
1: But did Shuck get in? That's the real question at the end of that game that people are going to try to debate about.
2: Did what?
1: Did Tyler Shuck get in?
2: I don't know. Did he? I wasn't watching. I was driving.
1: Let me just say, I don't think he got in. I think he was covered by a lot of linemen. There wasn't a clear angle, and they gave it. But who cares? The Ravens lost, so it's a great day.
3: Let me just say that Tyler Shaw, he's really surprised me. This is a guy that, coming out of college, I knew that he was pretty good, but his first 2 years of his career, not even 2 years because we're just at the beginning of this year, but has been nothing but, I mean, just very consistent. And I have him as a backup quarterback on my bench. And, by the way, my starter was Jaden Daniels. So it looks like I'll be switching.
1: Rest in peace.
3: Yes. It looks like I'll be switching quarterbacks now. But
2: dang, that's brutal, man.
3: It's bad. But I think I have a good backup option with Tyler Shuck. So.
1: Y'all hear Tom Brady during that injury?
2: Yeah, that's not good.
3: Brady was having a crazy day. He said a few things.
2: Still better than Chris Collinsworth.
1: Now here's the guy.
2: He'll forever be. And listen, I thank God I watched that whole game muted yesterday because I was doing my West Virginia Today package. So I watched it muted, thank goodness, because that was...
3: Collinsworth may have stopped you from doing it if you had it unmuted.
2: Collinsworth. I honestly probably would have turned the TV off if I had to listen to Chris Collinsworth. All right, we got about two more minutes here. Going to go into some national news headlines. Or we'll go to, I guess I should say, more scoreboard updates, I guess I should say. NHL preseason underway in the hockey realm. The Capitals, the end of the first, they're up 2-1. Pittsburgh Penguins, DeWar scoring a goal. They're up 1-0 over the Buffalo Sabres in the preseason. And Canadians and Senators tied at 1. We are getting close to hockey season.
1: Is this the year for the Penguins?
2: Nope, it's not. Feels like just yesterday my heart was broken.
3: I wish it was.
2: My heart was broken sitting in happies. My heart was broken. That's
1: it.
2: Okay.
1: Was broken?
2: Dude, I went viral on Philadelphia Flyers fan accounts for my reaction to
1: really?
2: The Penguins losing. Yeah.
3: Wow.
2: Yeah, dude.
3: That's crazy.
1: That's funny.
2: We'll look at the standings. Pittsburgh Pirates officially been eliminated from wild card contention. Hey, they're two games over 500. Somebody give them a round of applause. Pittsburgh Pirates have turned it around.

0: got an off day. They'll take on the St. Louis Cardinals tomorrow, 6:40. Jared Jones will get the start for the Pittsburgh Pirates. As for the rest of the MLB for tonight, end of the second, Blue Jays, they lead the Orioles 3-1. The Nationals, they lead the Tigers, the Tigers lead the Nationals 4-0. And the Twins and the Giants, first pitch set for 9:45. We go to the WNBA as the playoffs getting ready to start here tonight at 8 o'clock in 4 minutes. The Dream taking on the Liberty. That game set to tip off on Peacock. And at 10 p.m., the Dallas Wings taking on the Mercury in Phoenix. That game set for 10 p.m.
1: Any Portland Flyer action? Jordan Harrison been making some waves.
0: They are 16-27. They tip off at 10 p.m. tomorrow. Not on national television.
1: Dang it.
0: In the playoffs. Did they make the playoffs? Yeah. No, they didn't. Playoffs is next week. I was about to say, there's no way they're in the playoffs with that record. Right? Yeah, they've been eliminated. Yeah, so the Portland Fire, 16-27. Dallas Wings clinched their spot. They are the 8th seed in the WNBA. So they will have themselves, obviously, they'll have themselves the time. Again, we'll talk a little more college football next week. This is an article by ESPN. College football takeaways. Ole Miss might be real. And so might West Virginia, is what the article says. What under-the-radar result do we need to pay attention to? And they said West Virginia's 38-27 win against Virginia. But again, that'll do it for this week's edition of the 304 Sports Report. We'll be back next week to talk more 304 Sports. Again, this is always pending due to WVU Athletics. But again, we thank you for listening, and we'll be back next week. Hopefully, we're coming back here talking about West Virginia in the AP Top 25, getting a 4-0 start in the college football world. They'll take on Oklahoma again, Touchdown City Tailgate. It'll start at 5 o'clock here on U92 The Moose. We'll have soccer for you tomorrow. You can catch all that information on our social media pages. But for now, I'm Corner Obie signing off, saying see you next week here from the U92 The Moose studios. I'm Corner Obie.